You'd have seen the sleeves for all these albums plastered around your local record shops in September 1968. Britain's 10 best-selling rock albums. Doors at 10 with Waiting for the Sun. It was the Crazy World of Arthur Brown album from the Crazy World of Arthur Brown at 9. And Johnny Cash was at 8 with Johnny Cash at Folsom Prison. And that was the Folsom Prison Blues. They were at 8, or he was at 8. Fleetwood Mac were at 7 with Mr. Wonderful. And there were a couple of copies of Wheels of Fire, the album from Cream, around at the time. If you didn't have the money, you could buy the single album. That was at 6. And later on, you could buy the double album as well. So you could have the one with all the live stuff on the second album as well, if you were very, very rich. So Fleetwood Mac at 7, Mr. Wonderful, Wheels of Fire by Cream was at 6, the single one album version of that. And the Beach Boys were at 5 with this, the Friends album.

September 1968, US presidential candidate Richard Nixon makes a surprise appearance on the popular Rowan and Martin's Laughing Show to utter the show's catchphrase, "Sock it to me," as the programme opened its second season. And France vetoes Britain's entry into the EEC, the common market, back in September 1968. Looking at the big albums, at five, it was the Friends album from the Beach Boys, title track from that. And at four, the classic album In Search of the Lost Chord, the Moody Blues, and the actor from that. Boogie with Canned Heat was at three, and the double version of Wheels of Fire by Cream was at two. Great album at top of the pile, one of my favourite albums of all time, Simon and Garfunkel's Bookends.

September 1968, the US Department of State sends a letter to the Foreign Ministry of the People's Republic of China, proposing that the two nations, then enemies, begin discussing the possibility of establishing diplomatic relations and exchanging ambassadors. 2 days later, to the amazement of the US side, China responds favorably. And Cream announced they will be disbanding after the farewell tour that's just taking place. It is September 1968, and the biggest selling rock and pop album in Britain came from Simon and Garfunkel. It was the Superb Bookends album, and from it, that was the wonderful America. Singles were big in 1968, bigger than albums still, so the singles really meant everything still in 1968. It took a few more years for the album to grow and become more popular than the single. And if you're on the front page of the NME, you think there's a fair chance you would have had a hit, but these guys were on the front page of the NME in September 1968. They were a band from Australia called The Procession. And plastered all over one of the front pages of September 1968's NME was an ad for the band's Procession's Every American Citizen. And at the end of all that, it did nothing at all.

you're clutching your 6 shillings and threepence in your hand and we're looking at the new singles in your record store, you're going into one of those booths to have a listen to some of them, it might just have been some of the songs we're playing here.

We're in September 1968. The South African government cancels the English cricket team's planned tour of South Africa in protest at the inclusion of coloured cricketer Basil D'Oliveira. And a two-tier postal system is introduced into the UK with the arrival of first and second class post in September 1968. These are the hits, the big songs, rock single-wise from September 1968. Doors at 10 with a Hello, I Love You, and Status Quo at 9 with Ice in the Sun. This was a one-hit wonder, but what a great one-hit wonder. Big top 10 hit all around the world for Mason Williams.

0: 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Stay tuned. We'll be back with more in just a few minutes.
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2: Stafford's World, where the memories never stop. 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
3: 1968.

two of the best from that late summer of 1968, September 1968. Classical Gas by Mason Williams at 8. He was, in the end, just to be a one-hit wonder, wasn't he? But very good, very different, very unusual cut that made the charts there. Classical Gas. And it was Amen Corner, Andy Fair with a low in his band at 7 and High in the Sky. At 7, it was them, and at 6, it was these guys, Gary Puckett and the Union Gap.

We're in September 1968. The Boeing 747, the largest passenger aircraft ever built, was rolled out to the public and the media at an event at Boeing's test facility in Payne Field in Washington. It's the first of the wide-bodied airliners to be referred to as the jumbo jets of the future. And the long-running CBS police drama Hawaii 5-0 premieres on CBS TV in the US and begins a 12th season, 284-episode run in September 1968. Lady Willpower at 6 for Gary Puckett and the Union Gap, and Canned Heat were new to us in 1968 with that one. On the Road Again was the first of a trio of hit singles for them in Britain, and they were at 5, and these guys, the Casuals, were at 4.

Time to count them down, the 10 biggest selling rock singles in Britain from September 1968. Doors are at 10 with Hello, I Love You, and Status Quo at 9 with Ice in the Sun. Mason Williams' classical Gas was at 8 and Aiming Corners High in the Sky at 7. It was Gary Puckett and the Union Gap's Lady Willpower at 6 and On the Road Again by Canned Heat was at 5. The Casuals were at 4 with Jessamine and the Beach Boys at 3 with Do It Again. And number 2, we heard it earlier, the Bee Gees and I've Got to Get a Message to You. And topping the pile, top of the pile in Britain and around the world, Hey Jude.

0: hope you enjoyed some of them, if not all of them, the big ones and some of the interesting ones from 1968 so far, particularly from September 1968, Britain's biggest selling rock single, Hey Jude, from the Beatles. You can drop me a line, by the way, if you want to get in touch. mark@markstafford.co.uk gets you to me by email, or you can go to my Facebook page, simply search for Mark Stafford, or the website markstafford.co.uk. Love to hear from you any of those ways that you fancy. 1968, interesting year. Sadly, music-wise, radio-wise, it was a bit of a struggle because we lost the two Caroline ships, which were towed away in March of 1968, leaving us with a bit of a struggle. We had to listen to Tony Blackburn in the mornings. Nothing else was around. That was tough. I tell you, that was tough. I know Tony's a legend now, but back then, because he'd gone off and joined the BBC before the Pirates had closed, we sort of had a bit of a problem with Tony. So in 68, we had to listen, though. We're not finished yet, though. You think that was it? No, there's more. So many great songs. We've got Three That Got Away to come very shortly. We're back with the first of the three from the band when we return.
1: Stafford's World will be back in a moment. Don't go anywhere.
2: It happens Friday night, August 16th, at the Hollywood Bowl. Yeah!

0: presents The Young Rascals, Tommy James and the Shondells, and Eric Burton and the Animals. 50 million records worth of talent. Tickets at the Bowl, Mutual Agencies, Music City, and Sight and Sound stores.
1: Stafford's World. 19.

the band and I Shall Be Released. Nobody ever had a hit single-wise with I Shall Be Released, but so many people recorded it. Originally done by the band, of course. Just about does it, though, for another Stafford's World. One more to go. If you want to drop me an email, mark@markstafford.co.uk. If you want to get in touch via Facebook, it's simply Mark Stafford. You'll find me there with that. Or it's www.markstafford.co.uk for the website. We're finishing with this. Several people covered this song, Nobody Had a Hit, and it's a good, catchy pop song. These are the Morgan James and Let's Ride.

0: 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Just go to the website ecravoice.org and register.
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7: G'day, how are you? Welcome to the New Zealand Retro Weekly Top 40 Countdown. My name is Rob Walker. His name is Anza. We're about to count down this week's Top 40. This week of September, but the year 1989. I'll do the maths 37 years ago. Let's get into this week's countdown. It's a good one, trust me.
8: Well, now let's settle down, all of us, and enjoy the sounds we like most of all. Some really good music.
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7: Well, we're kicking off this week's countdown with a couple of songs from the same artist. Yes, from an album called Southside, the debut release from Texas. This song in our number 40 position was the second release from the album. It's Thrill Is Gone, Texas.

0: 40 on the New Zealand Retro Weekly Top 40 Countdown from Scotland, a band called Texas. And Thriller's Gone, kicking off our show this week, the song dropping from 24 to number 40.
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0: Well, yes, at number 39 is another song from Texas. You know, it happens sometimes. This song moving up the charts. Another song from the album Southside. It's the big one. I Don't Want a Lover at number 39.

0: 8:39 on this week's New Zealand Retro Weekly Top 40 Countdown from Texas. I Don't Want a Lover. Texas are from Scotland. Don't get confused. That song was their debut single, sitting at number 39 this week. It's been in our chart for 14 weeks. And the second song from them in this week's countdown already.
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0: 38 on this week's New Zealand Retro Weekly Top 40 Countdown from 1989. This week's show. Hey ladies, Beastie Boys on our chart for 2 weeks at this stage. Hey, our countdown continues in a moment. I'll tell you what, I've looked ahead. You're going to love this countdown.
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0: Hey, welcome back to the countdown. This week's New Zealand Retro Weekly Top 40 countdown from this week of September of 1989 comes a brand new entry from John Cougar Mellencamp from the album he himself says was the best album he ever recorded. The album was Big Daddy. And it was bubbling under at number 46 over there on the album chart. But how cool is this song at number 37? It's Jackie Brown. It's John Cougar Mellencamp.

0: John Cougar Mellencamp, and this is Your Life, Jackie Brown. Brand new entry from the album Big Daddy. That album had spent 14 weeks in the album chart.
1: Number 36.
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0: Marvin Young is in our chart at number 36. We know him as Young MC. From his debut release, the song had been in the chart for 2 weeks. It's Bust a Move on the Retro Top 40.

0: The Black Sorrows and The Chosen Ones at number 35 on this week's New Zealand Retro Weekly Top 40 Countdown. The song had been in our chart for 3 weeks. Loving the countdown? Good. It's about to continue in just a moment.
1: It is 27 past four.
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0: Number 34. Welcome back to the countdown. This week of September of 1989 is where we are, and it's a brand new entry from Kylie Minogue at number 34. It was actually recorded for her debut album, Kylie, but was bumped to fit another song on the debut album. It was moved to her second album, Enjoy Yourself. It wouldn't change a thing, a brand new entry at 34.

0: Kylie Minogue had just turned 21 years of age when that song came out, our number 34 position this week, and the brand new entry, and wouldn't change a thing from her album, Enjoy Yourself, which would enter the album chart later in the year.
1: Number 33.
0: Well, in 1989, a Swedish singer-songwriter, Nana Cherry, released her debut album. It was called Raw Like Sushi. From that album comes this song. It's a cover. The song was actually recorded first in 1986 by Cameron McVeigh, Nana Cherry's future husband. It's

0: 23 on this week's chart. Buffalo Stance, Nina Cherry. The song had been in our chart for 30 weeks. The album that came from Raw Like Sushi had been in our album chart for 10 weeks. It was number 11 this week.
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2: Number 32.
0: If I was to mention the following songs, Hot Blooded from Foreigner, Honky Tonk Woman and Satisfaction from the Rolling Stones, what do you think? Well, they're all

0: Funky Cold Medina, Toad Loke at number 32 on this week's countdown, down from number 23 from the week before. If you're wondering what a Funky Cold Medina is, it's nothing. It's apparently a drink, but it was made up. In fact, made up by the Beastie Boys.
1: Number 31.
0: At number 31 on this week's countdown comes a song from Michael Jackson from the album Bad, which had been released a couple of years earlier. Yeah, back in 1987. It was the 9th single to come from the album. A brand new entry. Here is the producer of the song and the album. It's Quincy Jones.
2: All of his stuff was so different. I mean, Liberian Girl. I mean, who would think of a thing like that? I mean, it's amazing. Just the imagery and everything else. Just amazing fantasy. In the intro, we had Leta Mbulu, which did that little thing in Zulu. Really nice.
0: Michael Jackson's Liberian Girl.

0: Song number 31 on this week's New Zealand Retro Weekly Top 40 Countdown, and a brand new entry, the last single to be released from the album Bad from Michael Jackson. Yeah, first week in the chart. Our countdown continues in just a moment.
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0: Something weird has happened in this week's countdown because there's no Kiwi artist in the singles chart in the Top 40 this week. It's just the way it happened. And as we've got a bit of time up our sleeves, let's play a song from a Kiwi that was sitting at number 28 in

0: Countdown, she has to be loved. Jenny Morris. Oh, she does have to be loved, doesn't she? And how can you not? The album Shiver hit number 28. It had been in our album chart for 2 weeks at this stage. All right, we'll continue with our countdown in a moment. This week of September of 1989.
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3: Dudes, you guys are going to go back in time.
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0: Number 30. At number 30 comes a song originally written and recorded by Jimmy Cliff in 1969. It's been recorded by so many successful artists: UB40, Cher, Harry Nilsson, Annie Lennox, Joe Cocker, and in this instance, in 89, Tony Childs. Many rivers to cross at number 30.

0: number 30 on this week's New Zealand Retro Weekly Top 40 Countdown. Tony Childs, who's just about to turn 69 years of age in October. Crikey, many rivers to cross. She'd been in the chart for 3 weeks at this stage. Number 29. We're off to the movies for our number 29 song. And a song recorded in 1957. It appeared in the 1989 movie Great Balls of Fire, starring Dennis Quaid, Jerry Lee Lewis. Great Balls of Fire at number 29.
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0: 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Mr. Rankish is great. Balls of fire.
1: Number 29 on this week's countdown. The song from 1957, Great Balls of Fire, from the movie of the same name from Jerry Lee Lewis.
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1: Ooh, I've got a sense of deja vu with the song in our next position at number 28 because we played it last week in the countdown. The reason being, last week's countdown was 1983, which is when the Aussie band Real Life were on the chart with Send Me an Angel. Well, in 1989, it had been remixed. Back on the chart at number 28, it's Send Me an Angel 89 from Real Life.

0: Send Me an Angel 89 from Real Life. The song had been on our chart for 5 weeks at this stage and second time round for them, originally in the chart in 1983.
1: Number 27.
0: At number 27 comes a song from Madonna from the album Like a Prayer. The album had been on our album chart for 25 weeks and had fallen off the top 40 this week to number 44. But this song from it had been in a chart for 2 weeks. It's Cherish, it's Madonna at 27.

0: number 27 on the New Zealand Retro Weekly Top 40 Countdown from this week of September of 1989. It's Cherish, fantastic song. It'll be in the chart for a mere 2 weeks at this stage. We're going to check in with our news desk in a moment with Darren Mills.
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3: Kia ora. I'm Darren Mills, and here are some of the news stories and events from around the world back in September of 1989. On the 1st of September, Her Royal Highness, the Princess Royal, Princess Anne, and Mark Phillips announced their separation. On September 6th, the last South African general election held under the apartheid system returned the National Party to power with a much reduced majority. September 13th, still in South Africa, Archbishop Desmond Tutu led the biggest anti-apartheid protest march in South Africa. September 17, Hurricane Hugo began a four-day sweep through the Caribbean, killing 62 and 85 in Charleston, South Carolina and Puerto Rico, respectively. September 20, back to South Africa, and F.W. de Klerk is sworn in as the seventh and last president of South Africa. Soon afterwards, he determined to suspend the South Africa nuclear weapons program. September 22, Irving Berlin, the Russian-American composer and a lyricist, considered to be one of the greatest songwriters in history, died at the age of 101. 28th of September, Ferdinand Marcos, the 10th president of the Philippines, a dictator and a kleptocrat, died in Honolulu of heart, lung and kidney disease at the age of 72. And on the 29th of September, Zsa Zsa Gabor, the actress and celebrity, was convicted of slapping a police officer in Beverly Hills. And that was just some of the news making headlines and events from around the world back in September of 1989. And I'm Darren Mills, and now it's back to the hits on the New Zealand Retro Weekly Top 40 Countdown with Rob Walker.
0: Thanks, Darren. He'll be back with some more news specific to New Zealand later in the show.
4: Number 26.
0: An American band called Inner City had released their debut album called Paradise in 1989. The album was sitting at number 29 on our album chart here in New Zealand. From it comes our number 26 single, It's Good Life, on the Retro Top 40.

the New Zealand Retro Weekly Top 40 Countdown, taking you to The Good Life, Inner City. The song has been in the chart for 15 weeks from the album Paradise.

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0: Well, it's a weird one in our number 24 position, sampling a bit of SOS from ABBA. You'll hear it, an Austrian band called Edelweiss. You see, they got their inspiration from the Time Lords and their novelty song, Doctor in the TARDIS. Okay, it's Bring Me Edelweiss at 24.

0: the New Zealand Retro Weekly Top 40 Countdown this week of September 1989 and Bring Me Edelweiss. the song had been in our chart for 11 weeks, up from number 30 to number 24. Our countdown continues in just a moment.
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0: Number 23. Rightio, back to the countdown. We're in 1989, September this week, for this week's chart. And at number 23 comes a song from the Divine Museum. Yes, Bette Midler is on our chart with a song that featured in the movie Beaches. Here's the thing, though, you may not know this. It's actually a cover. It was first recorded back in 1982 as a country and western song by Kamal. Who knew? Wind Beneath My Wings at number 23.

0: Number 22 on this week's countdown. Con Carn, Harry Houdini. It had been in the charts for 7 weeks at the station. It's holding steady at number 22.
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2: Number 21.
0: It's a complete change of pace, though, for our number 21 song from Guns N' Roses from the album Appetite for Destruction, often regarded as one of their best songs. The song at number 21, it's

0: essentially Kiwi, that song, in both versions. The original one from 1964, that one from 1989, from Double J and Twice the T. They won the Battle of the Bands contest. That's how they were brought to the attention of the record label. And, of course, the late Ray Columbus included in the song. Our countdown continues shortly as we make our way to our number one song from this week of September of 1989.
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0: In the immortal words of Bon Jovi. We're halfway through this week's countdown. We're in September of 1989, 37 years ago. Let's get back into the countdown.
3: Number 20.
0: Our number 20 song comes from Lisa Lisa and Cult Jam. The song had been on our chart for 4 weeks. Dropping a bit though, from number 10 to number 20, Little Jackie Wants to Be a Star.

Wants to Be a Star. Lisa and Cold Jam on our chart at number 20 this week back in September 1989. It had been in the chart for a month. Number 19. By 1989, the Goss brothers, known as Bros, had released their second album, and it was called The Tide. From it came this song as the first release. It's Too Much at number 19.

0: number 19 on this week's New Zealand Retro Weekly Top 40 Countdown, September 1989. Too Much from Bross has been in the chart for 5 weeks, slipping though from number 6 down to number 19.
1: It's the NZ Retro Weekly Top 40 Countdown, September 1989.
0: Number 18. Now, up until this point, Gloria Estefan had been a part of the Miami Sound Machine, but she'd released her solo album in 89 called Cuts Both Ways. It's a beaut album. And from it comes our number 18 song. It's Don't Wanna Lose You. Some

0: Number 18, Don't Want to Lose You, Gloria Estefan. The song had been in our chart for a mere 2 weeks at the stage. Entered at number 34, made it to 18 this week. The album Cuts Both Ways was a new entry on the album chart at number 35.
1: Number 17.
0: Well, right about now, in 1989, we were all starting to scratch our heads a wee bit about Milli Vanilli. Although nothing had been confirmed. Just that we were aware that they were miming on one of their concert shows and the backing track got stuck, but we didn't want to accept the fact that we might have been deceived. So Milli Vanilli were still sitting at the top.

0: Is Eddie okay?
1: I don't know.
2: Baby, don't forget my number, Milli Vanilli. The song had been in our chart for 12 weeks at this stage, from their album All or Nothing, a number 17 album, and down from number 14. It had spent 15 weeks in our album chart, and of course we weren't that far away from discovering that they'd been miming all along. Hey, our countdown continues in just a moment, this week of September of 1989.
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5: Killer. I'm Darren Mills, and here are some of the news stories and events from here in New Zealand back in September of 1989. 1st of September, the Radio Communications Bill was before Parliament, with new broadcasters having to buy their frequencies on a competitive tender system. The new bill would replace the old system of warrants awarded after hearings by the Broadcasting Tribunal. RNZ Chief Executive at the time, Beverly Wakeham, said the new system may force existing stations to reduce program content to stay in business. September 2nd, Kiwi actor Sam Neill, at the age of 41, married Japanese makeup artist Norio Watanabe, who was 24. They would separate in 2017. 2nd of September, the start of the 1989-1990 Whitbread Round the World Yacht Race, featuring two Kiwi boats, Steinlager 2, skippered by Sir Peter Blake, and Fisher and Paykel, skippered by Grant Dalton. Steinlager 2 would go on to win the entire race, winning all six legs. And on the 19th of September, to the America's Cup, the U.S. Appeals Court restored the America's Cup to the U.S. after the New York Supreme Court gave it to New Zealand. After New Zealand protested the USA's use of a catamaran against our monohull in the previous year's America's Cup regatta. Three-time Cup winner Dennis Connor said he would immediately begin preparations for the next series after the verdict if Kiwi Syndicate head Michael Fay decided not to appeal the decision. And that was just some of the news stories and events from here in New Zealand back in September of 1989. I'm Darren Mills, and now it's back to the hits on the New Zealand Retro Weekly Top 40 Countdown with Rob Walker.
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2: Well, these days, LL Cool J is probably better known as an actor. In fact, currently starring in NCIS New York and NCIS Hawaii. LL Cool J, of course, was a hip-hop artist, and in 1989, he's on our chart at number 16 with I'm That Kind of Guy.

0: I'm that kind of guy. LL Cool J, from his music career, although he's an actor these days, isn't he? That song had been in the chart for 8 weeks, down from number 11 to number 16.
1: Number 15.
0: 1989 saw the debut album of Soul to Soul. What an awesome album too, called Club Classics Volume 1, with the lead vocals of Karen Wheeler. Let's keep on moving, Soul to Soul at 15.

0: Number 15 on this week's New Zealand Retro Weekly Top 40 Countdown. Keep on moving from soul to soul. Moving one spot from 14 to 15. But had spent a respectable 20 weeks in our chart.
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0: It's off to the movies. The movie was Batman. From the soundtrack comes this song from Prince. Added to the soundtrack of the movie at the very last minute. At number 14, it's Prince. It's Bad Dance.

0: The New Zealand Retro Weekly Top 40 Countdown, taking you to the movies and the movie Batman. The soundtrack album at number 13. It's been in the album chart for 10 weeks. That song has been in our chart for 13 weeks. Our countdown continues in a moment. This week of September 1989.
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0: Welcome back to our countdown this week of September 1989 is where we are. 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
0: Number 13 comes the second entry in this week's show for Nada Cherry. From the album Raw Like Sushi, our number 11 album, it's

0: Nina Cherry on the New Zealand Retro Weekly Top 40 Countdown, and Man Child, the song that's been in our chart for 13 weeks, sitting at number 13, up from number 18. The album Raw Like Sushi, well worth a listen. A number 11 album this week over there on the album chart. Yeah, just there.
1: Number 12.
2: Darling.
0: Hey, this is where voguing came into vogue. See what I did there? At number 12 on this week's countdown, Malcolm McLaren and the Bootzilla Orchestra from his album Waltz, Darling, our number 21 album. The title track is number 12 on the Retro Top 40.

0: The New Zealand Retro Weekly Top 40 Countdown, a fascinating album, Waltz Darling, from Malcolm McLaren and the Bootzilla Orchestra. His fourth album had been in our album chart for 21 weeks, and that song had been in our chart for 8.
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2: Number 11.
0: Hey, this was absolutely fascinating. Max Q appeared on our chart at number 11. Max Q was the name of an Australian band who released one album, which was a collaboration between Ollie Olsen from Dogs in Space and Michael Hutchence of INXS, recording one album, having a couple of hits in Oz and in New Zealand, including this one, It's Way of the World at number 11.
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0: New Zealand Retro Weekly Top 40 Countdown. The band was called Max Q. Way of the World, of course, Michael Hutchence. With that very distinctive voice of his, amazing, eh? Song of Been in the Chart for a mere 2 weeks, number 11 this week. Not far from our top 10. Stay there. You don't want to miss anything. Honestly, you don't.
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0: With some time up our sleeves, let's play a song from John Cougar Mellencamp's album Big Daddy. The album was at number 46 on the album chart. It has spent 14 weeks in our album chart. It's a good album. One of the best, actually, from John Cougar Mellencamp. From it comes Pop Singer on the Retro Top 40.

0: singer John Cougar Mellencamp here using the three-barreled name in 1989 from the album Big Daddy, our number 46 album. We're in September of 1989 this week, and we'll continue with the countdown in a moment.
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0: Here we go, we're into our top 10 from this week of September of 1989, this very week, looking at the New Zealand charts. Yes, as we head to our number one song, let's head right back into it, shall we?
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0: At number 10 comes a song that Richard Marx wrote intending Barbara Streisand to record the song. He sent it to her, and she came back to him saying, "You're going to have to rewrite the lyrics." He decided not to and recorded it himself from his Repeat Offender album at number 4. It's Right Here Waiting.

10 on the New Zealand Retro Weekly Top 40 Countdown. Right here waiting, Richard Marx. The song had been in the chart for 3 weeks from Repeat Offender, the album at number 4. He recently sang at the tribute concert in Melbourne in Australia for John Farnham. Comes a song from the Rolling Stones from the album Steel Wheels, our number 3 album. The album had been in the chart for 2 weeks. This song had been in our singles chart for 2 weeks. Mixed Emotions, the Rolling Stones.

0: The Statins on the New Zealand Retro Weekly Top 40 Countdown at number 9 and Mixed Emotions from the Rolling Stones album Steel Wheels, our number 3 album. 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
0: Along the same vein comes this from Alice Cooper. In fact, the song was pretty new. It had only been in the chart for 2 weeks. And the album it came from was called Poison, sitting at number 3 on our album chart. The title track at number 8.

0: Number 8 on the New Zealand Retro Weekly Top 40 Countdown, written by Alice Cooper and Desmond Child, who's responsible for a huge number of hits from rock bands, particularly in the 80s. Poison, the song had been in the chart for 2 weeks at the stage. The album hit number 3, and it spent 17 weeks in the chart. Stand by, our countdown continues in just a moment.
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0: Number 7. Rock makes a return to the charts in our number 7 position from a Scottish band called Gunn in their debut release. The song had been in our chart 5 weeks at this stage. Number 7 this week, it's Better Days.

number 7 on this week's countdown. Better Days from Gunn from Scotland. The song had been in the chart for 5 weeks. Up from number 9 to number 7. I like that song. Number 6. Well, it's Soul to Soul on our chart again in our number 6 position. The song had been in the chart for 4 weeks. It's Back to Life. However Do You Want Me? At number

0: back to life, however do you want me, soul to soul. Down from number four, just two spots to number six. Interesting, an a cappella version was on the Club Classics Volume 1 album, which was at number 13 over there on the album charts.
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0: Number 5. Oh, we're getting close to our number one song. You can feel it, can't you? Well, I can. Hey, at number five on this week's countdown comes a song from U2 from an album called Rattle and Hum. Now, Rattle and Hum was sitting at number nine on the album chart. It had been in the album chart for 41 weeks. At the same time, The Joshua Tree was still on the album chart at number 25 and had been in our album chart for 96 weeks. Let that sink in for just a moment. From Rattle and Hum comes our number five song from U2, All I Want Is You.

0: 5 on this week's New Zealand Retro Weekly Top 40 Countdown. This week of September 89. All I Want Is You from You Too. It had been in the chart for 8 weeks. Our countdown continues as the big ones line up on the record player in just a moment.
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0: Welcome back to the countdown. This week of September of 1989 is where we've been. It's where we remain for the next 4 songs. Yeah, that's how close we are. If you go back to 1976, you might remember the original version of this song from Maxine Nightingale. In 1989, it was a British artist called Sunita who had the hit with Right Back Where We Started From on the Retro Top

The New Zealand Retro Weekly Top 40 Countdown, right back where we started from Sunita doing the Maxine Nightingale hit from 1976. That song had been in our chart for 5 weeks at this stage. Well, by 1989, the ultimate boy band, New Kids on the Block, were on our chart with Hanging Tough on the album chart at number 18. It was their second album from a Countdown number 3 song. The song had been number 2 the week prior. This week it

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0: Number two. When Martika wrote our number two song, she said she'd only written two songs before, and they were pretty light songs, and this one was about a friend battling a cocaine addiction. The song is Toy Soldiers.

0: song this week on the New Zealand charts in September of 1989, and Toy Soldiers from Martika. The song had been in the chart for 8 weeks. From the album Martika, which was our number 12 album this week over there on the album chart. It had been in the album chart for 4 weeks. Alrighty, quick break, and our number one song is just around the corner. Stay there. You don't want to miss the ending. Put it back to me.
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0: Rightio, it's time to bring you your number one song from this week of September of 1989. A quick mention of our number one album before we do that. And you'll remember these albums from Carl Doy. It was Piano by Candlelight, Volume 2. A number one album had been sitting in the chart for 3 weeks at this stage. Alrighty, Azza, me old mate, push that button. Well, the number one song comes from a big movie on our theatre screens in 1989, the follow-up to the original Ghostbusters movie, Ghostbusters 2. That's where it comes from. Bobby Brown actually appeared in the movie as a cameo. He was a doorman at Gracie Mansion.
4: Oh, Ghostbusters!
5: How you doing?
4: Hey, guys, come back this way. Hey, you guys got another one of those proton packs? My kid brother really wants one.
5: The proton pack is not a toy. I guess
0: he's
5: right.
0: On our own, Bobby Brown at number one.

0: Crikey, that brought back some memories. Bobby Brown, On Our Own, at number one. This week, back in 1989, from Ghostbusters 2. Wasn't on his album, said Emily. Don't Be Cruel, our number two album, which has been in the album chart for 36 weeks. No, you have to buy the soundtrack of the movie to buy that song on an album. That's it. That's our countdown for this week. Hope you enjoyed it. Thanks, Rick Perry, Darren Mills, for the news, Dan O'Day, LA Force Productions, Radio Express, all of our local stations everywhere, man, including Rarotonga, Australia, the USA, and the UK. Look us up on Facebook. Hey, if you want to listen to this again, this show, or previous shows, go to this website. It's our archives page, absoundbites.co.nz. Now, next week, we look back at the charts of October. It's 1987 next week. Righto, looking forward to it. Thanks to me, old mate Azza, for putting the show together. Until next week, look after yourself. You know I worry about you. My name is Rob Walker, and I'm out of here.
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0: know, it's been an amazing ride. We haven't had any stand-up screaming rows. It's an amazing relationship between two people that aren't really a lot alike.
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2: Hey, kids, yeah.

Elton John says that the writing process he and longtime musical partner Bernie Taupin worked through is very strange. As a matter of fact, they've never written a song while they were both in the same room. Bernie's the storyteller, you see, and Elton, he's the musical translator. Together, they are pure magic. Elton said he never questioned why the process works, and why would he? That's Benny and the Jets on Long Live Rock, Dynamic Duos. Hi, thanks for tuning in today. I'm Pam Kelly, and the dynamic duo you heard right before that was, of course, The Who's Pete Townsend and Roger Daltrey. You know, a lot of us grew up thinking that that song was called Teenage Wasteland. The actual title is Baba O'Reilly, which combines the last names of two of Pete Townsend's major influences. And that brings us to our next dynamic duo, the Toxic Twins, Steven Tyler and Joe Perry. Not actual brothers, certainly not twins, but each a creative genius in their own right, who once fed the same destructive addiction, thus the Toxic Twins moniker. Joe Perry said that in the early 70s and 80s, they were two silverback gorillas, tearing up dressing rooms and letting their excesses run the show. Until one day, they decided that the music had to come first. It wasn't a magical fix, but through the process, the musical chemistry survived it all.

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0: From Ann and Nancy Wilson to Jimmy Page and Robert Plant, you can't hear one without the influence of the other. 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

a dynamic duo that no one can deny, Robert Plant and Jimmy Page, Led Zeppelin, on Long Live Rock, Dynamic Duos. Hi, I'm Pam Kelly. Now let's dive into the chemistry that can only be created by siblings. This time, we'll let the boys go first. AC/DC's Angus and Malcolm Young. Here's how Angus explains their sound. He said, "I'm the left hand and he's the right hand. Add the two together, we play as one." With big brother Malcolm playing rhythm and Angus on lead, their parts were deliberately designed to interlock. Malcolm established the groove, the weight, the rhythmic engine, and Angus moved around inside it. Angus said that his own guitar work was a color over the top of what Malcolm was doing. The two had an intuitive connection that allowed each to fill different pieces of the puzzle and allowed them to do the one thing that can be even harder than playing the solo, playing it all together precisely.

Magic Man. That was on Dreamboat Annie, the debut album from Heart, led by sisters and songwriting partners Anne and Nancy Wilson. Another undeniable dynamic duo on Long Live Rock. Now, their partnership isn't simply singer and guitarist. They built Heart together. They wrote many of its defining songs together, and they developed these complementary musical identities that actually became inseparable

from the band's sound. And they did it all together while surviving the pressure of being women in rock in the 1970s and well beyond. Hi, I'm Pam Kelly. Next up on Long Live Rock, Dynamic Duos, Mick and Keith. The majority of the Stones catalog are songs composed by Jagger and Richards. Keith was the musical architect, combining rhythm, space, and attitude. Mick was the melodic guy. He could feel the melody and the story that the song should tell, and he famously could feel how the singer should move through the rhythm. Sometimes those two roles overlapped and created something much better and much bigger than they could create on their own. And in the end, it's only rock and roll. But yeah, we like it. We really, really like it.

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0: It wasn't easy, but they stuck it out.
1: Now, I was about to start bad-mouthing you behind your back, but I stopped myself because my pops taught me that a man who talks behind somebody's back is a coward.
2: Wow, I actually appreciate that.
1: Good, because I'm going to tell you directly to your face.
2: No, you don't have to.
1: No, I don't like you. If we were in the wild, even if you weren't in my food chain, I would go out of my way to attack you. If I were a lion and you were a tuna, I would swim out in the middle of the ocean and freaking eat you.
0: Dynamic Duos on Long

Ricky, don't lose that number. Steely Dan's biggest selling single on Long Live Rock, Dynamic Duos. Donald Fagen and Walter Becker were the songwriters of that song and many of Steely Dan's biggest songs, but their sound didn't only come from the fixed band members. They often involved a rotating cast of incredibly precise studio musicians to their recordings, and that took their songs to a whole new level. Van Halen before that, I mean, Eddie and Alex, come on. They were so young when they first started playing together, and believe it or not, Eddie started on the drums. But a little down the line, they decided to switch instruments, and of course, the rest is history. Now, obviously, Eddie's guitar work is the star of the show, but Alex's drumming is a huge part of why the guitar sounds so powerful. Chalk it up to sibling chemistry. And speaking of chemistry, I love these two, Pat and Neil, the Giraldos. Benatar, the vocalist, meets Giraldo, the guitarist, arranger, producer, and a musical partnership is formed. Down the line, that chemistry turned into love, and the two tied the knot in 1982. They raised a couple of kids, and they're still one of the most enduring couples in rock history. They still perform together, they tour together, they write songs together, and they were jointly inducted into the Rock and Roll Hall of Fame together in 2022. Their joint musical and life journey is coming up on 50 years, and we wish them many more. They wrap up this edition of Long Live Rock, Dynamic Duos with Heartbreaker. I'm Pam Kelly. Hope to see you again next week, right here on Long Live Rock.

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1: And now, here's Court in the Morning with Laura Legend.
2: It's Friday. Welcome to the show. I'm here with my much, much older, someone I think of as an older sibling, much, much older sibling, Court.
3: You know, you could say sibling.
2: No, but that's not how I think of you. I think of you as my much, much, much older sibling.
3: I understand why. I can't remember anything. Thank goodness we edit this show. Good morning, everybody. It's Court in the Morning with Laura Legend, who is soon to be fired if she keeps making jokes about my age.
2: You can't fire me. You don't pay me.
3: That's true.
2: I'll just keep showing up.
3: And I don't have locks on the barn. I guess I can't keep you out of the studio. So today, because we are celebrities, we thought we hobnob with some of these people. We thought we would say, hey, what about their siblings, right? Like, yeah. You always wonder, does Robert De Niro, like, does he have a sister that's like, you know, Frida De Niro? And everybody always jokes, like, any relation? Well, yeah, he's my brother. No, he's not.
2: Yeah, nobody believes her.
3: You know, even like Robert Redford, any of these names like Redford, if you have that last name, I'm sorry, but everybody from the old days will ask you.
2: Think you're related.
3: Yes. And Brad Pitt, all these people. And Laura's brought some into it. It's people who have siblings who are not known. Some of them are.
2: Right.
3: Anyway,
2: right.
3: We'll let you know what they do.
2: Celebrities and their siblings.
3: It's sort of fun.
2: It is fun.
3: And we have Only in America, yes, a news story that can only happen in America because it's really a great country we live in for creativity.
2: It's special.
3: Laura's brought in some twin celebrities who are twins. Oh, you know what we have behind the music?
2: Ooh.
3: Yeah, the song is a secret, but it has to do with our show. There are two brothers who made this band. And that's the song, if it'll give you any hint. And people that you'll say, are they really related? I had no idea. Celebrities. And quick jokes. Man, we are busy.
2: Yeah, it's going to be an action-packed hour.
3: It is, baby. And we're going to start out with this top 10 hit. We've never played a top 10 hit on the show. Here's what we're going to do. I'm going to play this first song, and then Laura Legend is going to guess who is singing this song. It's a celebrity who is on our list today.
2: Okay.
3: Are you ready?
2: Yep.
3: All right, here it is. Court in the Morning, thecourtshow.org. Check us out online.

0: Laura Legend, today's all about siblings today, right?
1: Celebrity siblings or yes. Siblings of celebrities.
0: And are you, do you have any idea who was singing that song? It is one of the celebrities on your list.
1: Scarlett Johansson,
0: it was.
1: Guess.
0: It was. You're absolutely right. Scarlett Johansson and Pete Yorn. Pete Yorn's a famous, I mean, he's the music behind that, but she sings pretty well.
1: She does. Well, you know, she was the voice of one of the characters in that Disney movie, Sing, where all the animals sing. Matthew McConaughey's in it. Anyhow, she's in that, and it's one of my favorite songs in the whole movie. She's got a great voice.
0: She does.
1: It's not that song. It's a different song, but it's sung by Scarlett.
0: Well, as you were saying off the air, they could sing too. Just makes you mad.
1: People get everything.
0: Too talented. You're
1: she
0: like,
1: could
0: really?
1: Probably knit too. She just does everything well. Disgusting.
0: Probably does yoga perfectly. Oh, people like that. Scarlett Johansson has 4 siblings.
1: Wow.
0: Adrian, older than her. She's an actor. Adrian is an actor. Vanessa is an actor, director. Christian is a writer and cinematographer. And Hunter, her twin brother, is an actor.
1: Of course. Well, their family's very creative. Hang Scarlett on. Made my list of famous twins because her brother, Hunter, is her twin brother. And their height difference is he's 6'3 and she's 5'3. But they're twins.
0: So identical twins then?
1: Yeah, identical. Scarlett and Hunter, identical twins.
0: Well, here's some celebrities. Here's some celebrities. I don't know why I chose this music. So Brad Pitt, you ever hear of him?
1: No, yeah, I'm vaguely familiar.
0: He has a brother, Doug, and a sister, Julie. Mm-hmm. Now, I didn't realize this since we did the show probably 4 or 5 years ago, and his brother, Doug, was just part owner in an accounting firm. So I thought that was sort of funny because, you know, Brad Pitt's brother, Doug, who, by the way, looks nothing like him. A little pudgier, if I may. And he'd be in his office and people would be like, are you related to Brad Pitt? I'd be like, yeah, I'm his brother, Doug. They're like, yeah, right. You're not Brad Pitt's brother. And he actually built that business up over the last number of years and sold it. And now he's just a philanthropist, which is pretty cool.
1: It is. And isn't it funny that the name Brad Pitt sounds like it was made for the movies?
0: Yes.
1: And Doug Pitt sounds like he should be selling you insurance or something.
0: Or it's a verb followed by
1: choose your children's names wisely.
0: His sister Julie is a devout Christian, and she also writes frequently about her faith on Instagram. She's also adopted kids from Ethiopia. Because didn't Brad and Angelina,
1: I think so.
0: Jolie
1: I think so.
0: Do that. And Robert De Niro, by the way, when we were talking about that, he is an only child.
1: Oh, so there's no Frida?
0: There is no Frida. I made that up. Oh, okay. But Robert De Niro does have 7 kids of his own. And I believe, didn't his wife just have another kid? Like one of his, like his third wife or whatever.
1: I probably blocked that out if that's true.
0: Yeah, he's about 106. Charles Robert Redford. He has a half brother, William, from his father's first marriage. And I could not find anything on William. So maybe they're not hanging out anymore. I don't know.
1: He's flying under the radar.
0: Jim Morrison, you know, the rocker. Jim Morrison, he was born James Douglas Morrison in Melbourne, Florida. Now, his dad was a rear admiral in the Navy, so Jim got a little discipline, probably more than he could handle, and went the other direction. His sister and brother both wrote a book. His sister, Anna and Andrew, they wrote a book because they wanted people to know Jim Morrison from what they knew him, not what
1: people saw
0: Jim Morrison as. And Mick Jagger. Old Mick Jagger. He is.
1: Old Mick Jagger had a fun. That is how you said that.
0: His dad's name is Basil von Chawa.
1: Wow.
0: That's his middle name. So it's Basil Jagger. And his mother was Eva Ensley Mary Scott. That's his mother. So. Oh. If they would have named him after his father, we would have a famous rock star named Basil, whatever they call it.
1: Basil.
0: It's Basil Jagger. Just sounds like a guy that has more money than he knows what to do with.
1: That is so true.
0: And Basil, bring my car on.
1: Especially with that accent.
0: Yes. Oh, no, I'm totally wrong.
1: Shocking. This is a shocking turn of events. Everyone, buckle up.
0: Okay, that's enough.
1: Okay, sorry.
0: You need to go. I'm kidding. He had a younger brother called Chris Jagger. Yes, he does have Chris a younger brother, Jagger. Chris Jagger. Yeah. And Chris is also a musician, and I guess they've performed several times together. So Mick and Chris.
1: Well, hey, I have to correct myself real quick before somebody else does it for me. If the name Brad Pitt sounds like it was made for the movies, that is because it was made for the movies. His name is actually William Bradley Pitt. So he was Bill Pitt. Right.
0: Yeah. But like some of the things that I purchased in my life are just Bill Pitts. Yeah. Well, our house.
1: Bill Pitt sounds like the brother of Doug Pitt.
0: Yeah, it does.
1: Brad Pitt sounds like an actor.
0: Absolutely.
1: Maybe it was Billy Pitt.
0: Now we're turning around, running all the way back to the Rolling Stones. Here's a little Stones from their 72 album, The Rolling Stones. Exile on Main Street, the remaster Tumbling Dice.

0: You know when two people look alike?
1: I'm familiar with the concept.
0: They're usually twins. Sometimes, though, sometimes they don't have to look alike. And sometimes one or both become famous.
1: Yeah.
0: Laura Legend, welcome to the show.
1: Oh, well, thanks for having me. Well, do you believe in doppelgangers? Like that somebody out there looks just like you somewhere on the other side of the world?
0: Oh, absolutely. Yeah, in my mind, I look a lot like George Clooney, but in other people's minds, I look a lot like Barney Rubble.
1: Well, some people are lucky enough to know the person who looks like them. Their doppelganger is their twin. Did you know Kiefer Sutherland has a twin?
0: No.
1: Yeah.
0: I had no idea.
1: A sister, Rachel.
0: Really?
1: Yeah.
0: What does she do?
1: Post-production supervisor, so she's Hollywood.
0: Oh, yeah, because his dad's,
1: who is his dad?
0: Donald Sutherland.
1: I did know that.
0: Played Hawkeye Pierce in the original MASH.
1: I didn't know that part.
0: Yeah.
1: I know him from a lot of other stuff. Joel and Benji Madden are pretty famous twins, as in both of them are famous. They started a band together in high school and are currently married to two women, not the same woman, but one of them is married to Nicole Richie and the other is married to Cameron Diaz.
0: Really?
1: Yeah. So,
0: wait, what's the name of the band?
1: Good Charlotte.
0: Oh, you know what?
1: Love them in high school.
0: We might even have a song from them, but go ahead, Laura.
1: Oh, I hope we do. You know who Giovanni Ribisi is? He's kind of a pretty famous actor.
0: I saw him, would I know?
1: Like I don't know, maybe. But he's got a twin sister.
0: Oh, yeah. I know
1: Phoebe's
0: who he is.
1: Brother and Friends. But then he also does some very dramatic art house type films.
0: Oh, so he's a real actor.
1: Yeah, he's a real actor. Parker Posey has a twin.
0: Oh, yeah?
1: Yeah. Christopher, he's an attorney. Lots of twins everywhere. Just look around, guys. Just look around.
0: But Good Charlotte are twins. Yeah.
1: Yeah, they are.
0: And here's some twins from... Yeah, I have a song from Good Charlotte. It's called Girls and Boys.
1: Oh, yeah. Twins can be girls and boys. Whoa, I see what you did there, Court.
0: Aren't I crazy?
1: You're very crazy.
0: Something. It's not like I just started this show yesterday. We'll be right back. Court with Laura Legend. Legend. See you in a minute.

0: celeb siblings today on The Court Show with Laura Legend. It's time for Behind the Music.
1: Ladies and gentlemen, may I have your attention, please? Behind the Music.
0: So this, Laura, actually matches up to what the show's about.
2: Oh.
0: Because this is about two brothers.
2: And we're doing celebrities and siblings.
0: And we will have the name of this band and the name of the brothers at the very end. So stick around. Here it is, Behind the Music. When this song was written, it's very different from the version that ended up on the record. It was initially envisioned as a tribute to all those great blues people in bands that this band loved. Lead Belly, Big Bill Boonzy. But the laid-back jazz blues number took

full of rage. A little later, I was very depressed and fooling around with a razor blade. I could easily have slashed my wrists, but I had a little green amplifier and a Lipico that sounded horrible. I thought, I'll teach it. And I slashed the speaker cone. It changed the sound of my guitar. Then, when I wired that amp up to another, it made it a lot louder. Dave Davies created guitar distortion for the rock and roll world. He and his brother, Sir Raymond Douglas Davies, were the founding members of the rock band The Kinks. And that song, You Really Got Me.

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1: Hi. And
0: only in America, for $700, can you get the gold standard burger. Do you want to know what that is, Court?
1: Yes, I do.
0: It's a Wagyu meat burger with caviar, fresh black truffle sauce, lobster flambéed with cognac, topped with aged fries.
1: Yum.
0: Aged fries.
2: Yeah. So you get fries with that?
0: You get fries with that, okay. And only costs you $700. Have fun tipping on that.
1: $700? Why is it caviar? Why $700?
0: $700 for all of those things that don't really sound that good together on top of a burger.
1: Oh, but don't you get? Do you get anything else with that? Does it come with anything like something to drink? Could it possibly? Because you got fries with it, so that's worth like 29
0: that's
1: cents.
0: True, but
1: more.
0: I think it may cost you a little bit more. But there is a 1 ounce pour of Louis VIII cognac, which fetches around $5,000 a bottle, but that actually might be an additional $700 if I'm reading this correctly.
1: Oh my gosh. So I've seen a bottle of that stuff that used to be a liquor store in town that had one in a case, and the crystal vase it came in was worth like $1,500. So $5,000 for a bottle of cognac.
0: Oh.
1: It would be wasted on me. So the most expensive hamburger, I believe that is the most expensive hamburger in the world, isn't it?
0: Yeah, I think so. $700 for a hamburger.
1: I'm not sure if that would be paradise, but Jimmy Buffett sang a song about a hamburger called Cheeseburger in Paradise. But before we do that song, there is a great movie. And by the way, just those of you who know this line really well, it's cleaned up so you don't have to turn it down for the kids. It's from Pulp Fiction.
0: Love that.
1: And it's Samuel L. Jackson and John Travolta just chatting in the car, two hitmen having a good day together, relaxing, driving around, talking about their travels overseas.
3: But you know the funniest thing about Europe is?
4: What?
3: It's the little differences. I mean, they got the same over there that they got here, but it's just there. It's a little different.
4: Example.
3: All right, well, you can walk into a movie theater in Amsterdam and buy a

0: beer. And I don't mean just like a little paper cup. I'm talking about a glass of beer. And in Paris, you can buy beer in McDonald's. And you know what they call a quarter pounder with cheese in Paris?
1: They don't call it a quarter pounder with cheese?
0: Oh, man, they got the metric system. They wouldn't know what a quarter pounder is.
1: Then what do they call it?
0: They call it Royale with cheese.
1: Royale with cheese.
0: That's right.
1: What do they call a Big Mac?
0: Well, Big Mac's a Big Mac, but they call it Le Big Mac.
1: Le Big Mac. What do they call a Whopper?
0: I don't know. I didn't go on a Burger King.

0: Record in the Morning with Laura Legend. Laura, I have to ask you something. It's coming towards the end of the school season.
1: It is.
0: School year. Are you trading your kids at the end of this season?
1: Yeah.
0: They're
1: all available.
0: You're going to trade them for older, more mature kids.
1: All my kids are turning free agents this summer. Anybody can pick them up.
0: Well, it's got to be sort of exciting, though. The kids are, it's just a new routine.
1: Yes.
0: What's the big thing this summer that kids are doing?
1: You know, we really cut back on the camps this summer. We're looking for a little more low-key, a little more hanging out. Because even though I think I've never signed them up for too much, turns out when everybody's doing a thing or two, it adds up very quickly. So they've got a couple, they call them camps, but they're only an hour and a half, so that is not a camp. The first week or two, some of the local school camp stuff. But after that, we're just chilling.
0: Yeah.
1: Chilling and relaxing.
0: The kids need that.
1: Yeah.
0: They need to chill and relax.
1: Chill.
0: It gets a little overwhelming when the kids are constantly going and they got 30 camps. I remember when I was a stay-at-home dad, I did the same thing. Then when the kids were really young, I was like, we got to sign them up for everything because every other mom's doing that. So you're just running all day and the kids are just dying. I mean, they're dragging. And I'm telling you, zoo camp is awesome, but the kids get tired and they're like, I just can't do this anymore.
1: Yeah.
0: They still drag themselves to do it because they want to be there, but it's just hard on them. Sometimes boredom is a good thing.
1: Boredom breeds creativity.
0: We'll be right back.
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1: Just got to sign up.
0: Yes, while you're on courtinthemorning.org or thecourtshow.org. It doesn't matter. It gets you the same place. You can sign up, press join podcast, and you can join. It's really easy to do. And you get all those shows for absolutely free. No emails, no nothing. Just you get the shows, and we have no way of contacting you.
1: Nope. So we don't keep those emails.
0: No, we don't. And even if we did, I would lose them. So, oh, here's something.
1: Do tell.
0: Yeah, so here are some people that you might say they're related.
1: Hmm.
0: So, you know Christian Bale, right?
1: Oh, yes.
0: And have you ever heard of Gloria Steinem?
1: Yes.
0: They are related.
1: How are they related?
0: Well, let me tell you, Laura.
1: Please do.
0: I feel like I'm teaching a kindergarten class. Kids, listen. Christian Bale is related. This is what happened. Christian Bale's father married Gloria Steinem. She is his stepmom.
1: Get out of Dodge.
0: Yes, I promise. Now, he does not have a very close relationship because when asked about it, he says, yeah, I don't know anything about it. It's news to me. I was in Germany. I found out afterwards.
1: Huh.
0: So his dad married Gloria Steinem without telling anybody. And you know Melissa McCarthy?
1: Yes.
0: I still find it amazing that she's married.
1: She's cousins to Jenny McCarthy,
0: yes,
1: right?
0: Yes. Absolutely. And Jenny McCarthy actually helped Melissa McCarthy with starting out because Jenny had a sitcom in the 90s called Jenny.
1: Yes.
0: Probably not called Jenny. Jason Sudeikis, any idea?
1: No.
0: George Wendt from Cheers.
1: Get out. How? Tell me how.
0: He's uncle. On his mother's side. So that would be his mother's brother is George Wendt.
1: Really?
0: Yeah. Jason Sudeikis.
1: So his mother's maiden name is Wendt.
0: Went, yes.
1: Yeah, okay.
0: When the future Grey's Anatomy star was 15 years old, do you know who Jessica Capshaw is?
1: Is that Kate Capshaw's daughter?
0: It is.
1: Steven Spielberg's daughter?
0: That is right. Oh. All those related together.
1: Yeah.
0: And have you heard of Ella King?
1: No.
0: Yeah, Ella King, she's a performer, a rock star, but you can play her stuff. You can look her up.
1: Is that Rob Schneider's daughter?
0: It is.
1: Gosh, I'm good at this game.
0: Man, Laura, you are rocking at this game, if I may. Now, the cool thing about Ella King is she chose to use her mother's name because she wanted to make it on her own. She thought that she could stand for herself. You go, girl.
1: Yeah, there's one song of hers that I really, really like, and I can't think of it, but I will.
0: Yeah, we'll have that by the end of the show. And, of course, well, Lenny Kravitz.
1: Zoe.
0: No, well, yes, but there's another person he's related to. It is his second cousin, Al Roker, from the Today Show.
1: Oh, I didn't know that.
0: Yeah. Al Roker jokes that they get people confuse them all the time when Al Roker takes his shirt off. When Stanley Tucci and Emily Blunt co-starred in 2006, The Devil Wears Prada, they couldn't possibly have known that just a few years later, they'd become in-laws. Tucci met Emily's sister, Felicity Blunt, at Emily's wedding to John Krasinski, and the sparks flew. Mm-hmm. The couple tied the knot in 2012. That is a huge conglomeration Hollywood mess right there.
1: Yes.
0: Your Court of the Morning, Laura Legend, and... Oh, here's a mashup of the day. We were just talking about Jim Morrison and the Doors.
1: Yeah.
0: And Michael Jackson, which we all know he has siblings.
1: Yes.
0: Or had siblings.
1: At least five of them. Just kidding. We know there's more.
0: That we know of. And you would not believe that both of them have never performed together.
1: What?
0: The Doors and Michael Jackson. But Court of the Morning has your mashup of the day, and it's the Doors and Michael Jackson
1: Neat.
0: Together.
1: Good one.
0: We'll be right back.

0: Michael Jackson, The Doors, your mashup.
1: That was a good mashup.
0: Yeah, it was
1: nicely
0: a good.
1: Done.
0: It's fun to listen to them because it's like double the power of a song, right?
1: Talk about a powerhouse.
0: Yes, I have some of these that have like 10 different songs. Somebody's a genius. And I've told people before, I've tried to do these on my own, and it is a nightmare.
1: It's like a mashed potato.
0: It's terribly
1: not
0: hard.
1: A mashup.
0: So I appreciate those dudes that do. They're all like DJ something or other that do these things. Car in the Morning with Laura Legend. And you know it's Friday.
1: Yay.
0: Because Laura is here. All right, Laura, you ready for this? It is now time for Quick Jokes.
1: Quick Jokes.
0: You ready?
1: Yes.
0: Here we go. Two Englishmen are sitting by a pool. One turns to the other and asks, "Have you read Marx?" To which the other replies, "Yes, it's those darn wicker chairs." Oh, ladies and gentlemen. Oh, come on. There we go. A photon checks into a hotel. The bellhop asks, "Can I help you with your luggage?" The photon replies, "I don't have any. I'm traveling light."
1: Oh, I like that one.
0: Never tell a pun to a kleptomaniac. You know why? They're always taking things. Literally.
1: I think that's the best one in the bunch. They were quick and they were funny.
0: We're going to move on. We told you we'd play X's and O's by Ella King. Here it is.

0: Rob Schneider's daughter, Ella
1: King.
0: But it's E-L-L-E. Isn't there another?
1: I think Ella is E-L-L-A. That's
0: probably Ella. Yeah. Well, this is why I'm on radio, ladies and gentlemen, not because I got top scores in high school. Anyway, L King, Rob Schneider's daughter.
1: Pretty impressive. I got one more celebrity relationship for you.
0: Okay.
1: Celebrity siblings. In this case, both siblings are celebrities. Ralph Fiennes and Joseph Fiennes. Ralph Fiennes, dear to my heart, because he played Lord Voldemort in the Harry Potter movies, which were not as good as the books, but they were still sort of fun to watch with one eye.
0: Yeah, closed. And he has a brother?
1: He has a brother, Joseph Fiennes. He was in The Handmaid's Tale, The Villain, and a whole bunch of other stuff. He's rather famous. So famous, you can't even name what he's in.
0: With Ralph Fiennes' brother, Joseph, he's one of those guys that you'll see in every movie. Once you look at him, you go, oh my gosh, he's in every movie. And they are both beyond tremendous actors. And I'm going to say this out loud, Laura, but I don't think that Harry Potter was Ralph Fiennes' finest performances. He's done a lot
1: great.
0: Better.
1: I'm just saying the books are better. But yeah, he's also in a ton of stuff.
0: Well, that's going to do it for Celebrity Siblings today with Court in the Morning and Laura Legend. CORT in the morning.org or thecourtshow.org. What the heck? Both of them will take you to the same place and you can listen
1: They'll
0: to
1: get
0: more
1: you where you want to go.
0: Of these. Here's a little Paul McCartney to leave you all today. Well, the Beatles with Hey Jude. And the intro is Paul McCartney talking about naming the song and writing the song Hey Jude. We'll see you next time.
1: Have a great weekend.
2: I was driving out to John's house after John and Cynthia had got divorced. And I was just going out to say hello to Cynthia and Julian. And I started coming up with these words. In my own mind, I was kind of talking to Julian. Hey, Jules, don't take it bad. Take a sad song and make it better. You know, be all right. So I kind of got the first sort of idea on the way out there with this Hey, Jules, as I thought it was going to be called. It seemed a little bit of a mouthful, so I changed it to Jude. And then I liked the song a lot, and I played it to John and Yoko when I'd finished it all. I actually had finished, but I thought there was a little more to go, because there was just one bit of the words, which was the movement you need is on your shoulder. And I'm playing it, and I just looked at John and said, I'll fix that. He said, what? I said, well, you know, the movement you need is on your shoulder. I've used the word shoulder once. And anyway, it's a stupid expression. It sounds like a parrot, you know. I'll change that. He said, you won't, you know. He said, that's the best line in the song, you know. He said, I know what it means. The movement you need is on your shoulder. It's great. It's kind of... So that was the great thing about Johnny, whereas I would definitely knock that line out. He said, it's great. I could see it through his eyes and go, oh, okay. So that is the sort of line now when I do that song. That's the line when I think of John, you know.

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0: As darkness falls and the temperatures go down, don't give in to the dark side. 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

Hello and welcome to my Blues Cafe with me, Steve James. I have a great hour of the blues lined up for you today. And if you love the blues, then stay tuned for the next hour. I have some great artists coming up. I've got James Cotton, Michael Burks, The Blues Mystery, and Coco Taylor, just to name a few. And my artist of the week this week is Gary Nicholson from his album Common Sense. So that all adds up to a lot of blues to fit in the next hour. So sit back with me, Steve James, and enjoy the ride. And to start the show today, I've got James Henry Cotton, who was born on the 1st of July 1935, an American blues harmonica player, singer and songwriter, who performed and recorded with many great blues artists of his time and with his own band. He actually played drums early in his career, but is famous for his harmonica playing. So from his High Compression album released in 1984 on Alligator Records, here is James Cotton with a song called Sunny Road.

And that was James Cotton there with a song called Sunny Road. Michael Burks was born July 30th, 1957, was an American electric blues and soul blues guitarist, singer and a songwriter. He was born in Milwaukee and had a musical heritage. His father played the bass guitar and performed with Sonny Boy Williamson too. And his grandfather played a Delta blues style of music. Burks Jr. had learned to play the guitar by the age of five. From his Make It Rain album released in 2001 on Alligator Records, here is Michael Burks with a song called Voodoo Spell.

And that was Michael Burks there with a song called Voodoo Spell. And you're listening to The Blues Cafe with me, Steve James. And one of the regular features on the show is Artist of the Week. And this week it's Gary Nicholson. He's an American singer-songwriter and record producer, known mainly for his work in country music and the blues. He's a two-time Grammy-winning producer and was inducted into the Texas Heritage Songwriters Association Hall of Fame. Nicholson has more than 500 recordings and is best known for his work with Willie Nelson, Waylon Jennings, Garth Brooks, B.B. King and Fleetwood Mac. From his album called Common Sense, here is Gary Nicholson with a song called All That Makes Me Happy Is the Blues.

Well, that's Gary Nicholson there with a song called All That Makes Me Happy Is the Blues. And Gary Nicholson is my artist of the week this week, so more from him later on in the show. And remember, if you'd like to hear your favourite blues song in the Blues Cafe, then all you need to do is to go to my website, stevejamesblues.com. There you'll find a request form. Just fill that in with the song you'd like to hear and who it's played by, and I'll feature it on a future show, with a shout-out, of course. The band called The Blues Mystery have been around since 2013. The band, based in Switzerland, consists of two Swiss nationals, one Canadian and a Frenchman. From their 2018 self-titled album called The Blues Mystery, here they are with a track called Back to Dirty Town.

Steve James. Time now for one of the regular features that I put into the show each week. It's the something old, something new, maybe borrowed, but always blue. Here we look at a blues tune recorded in the past and in the same song, re-recorded more recently by a different artist. It's actually a feature in the show that I'd like you to contribute to. So what about if you've got an idea for the same song by two artists? Maybe the original, then a second version covered by a different artist. Well, if you do, go to my website, stevejamesblues.com. There, you'll find a request page. Just fill that in with the name of the song and the two artists performing it, and I'll feature your choice in a future show. The tune today is called Susie Q. It's a song co-written and performed by American musician Dale Hawkins, released in 1957. The song was a commercial success and became a classic of the early rock and roll era, being recorded by many other performers in subsequent years. Dale Hawkins' original version is also included in the Rock and Roll Hall of Fame 500 Songs That Shaped Rock and Roll. So here is the original. It's Dale Hawkins with Susie Q.

Well, that was Dale Hawkins there with Susie Q. Now, with so many artists recording that song, what did I choose for the new version? Well, it would have been easy to choose the Creedence Clearwater Revival version, which is a great version, of course. But I had a little help in choosing the version from my good friend Tom, who pointed me to an artist that he had heard doing a fantastic version of Susie Q. And that artist is Marcus Kay, a busker extraordinaire, giving street concerts around the world. He uses a looping system called Loopy Pro to record grooves and textures to support his vocals and guitar playing, all live with nothing pre-recorded. So I found Susie Q on his Live with Looper number 2 album. So here he is. This is Marcus Kay with his version of Susie Q.

0: Thank you very much.
1: And that was Marcus Kay there with Susie Q. And you're listening to the Blues Cafe with me, Steve James. And it's time now for the weekly feature called Joker in the Pack. Every week, this is where I play a tune that's not necessarily blues. It's just a song that I love and I want to share with you. So this week's Joker is White Wedding by Billy Idol. It's a song that was released as the second single from his self-titled album in 1982. Although it is not Billy Idol's highest charting hit, it is often considered one of his most recognisable songs. In the US, it reached number 36 on the Billboard Hot 100 on the 2nd of July 1983, after a reissue. In the UK, it reached number 6 in the UK singles chart on the 1st of July 1985. So here it is, a song. It's not blues. It's just one I love and I want to share with you. It's White Wedding by Billy Idol.

And that's Billy Idol right there with a song called White Wedding. And White Wedding was my joker in the pack this week. A song that's not blues, it's just one that I love and I want to share with you. So I hope you enjoyed that one with me. Time now for a second tune from my artist of the week, Gary Nicholson, from his Common Sense album. Here is Gary Nicholson with The Truth About a Lie.

And that's Gary Nicholson there with The Truth About a Lie. And Gary Nicholson has been my Artist of the Week this week. Coco Taylor was born Cora Ann Wharton on September the 28th, 1928, and was an American singer, sometimes called the Queen of the Blues. She was known for her rough, powerful vocals. That's Why I'm Crying by Coco Taylor was written by Magic Sam and was first recorded and released by Magic Sam himself in 1968. Coco Taylor released it on the album I Got What It Takes, and that album was released in 1975. So from that very album, here is Coco Taylor with That's Why I'm Crying.

And that's Coco Taylor there with That's Why I'm Crying. Dave Ferrer plays acoustic blues, ragtime and spirituals, and has twice been the UK Blues Awards finalist. He has been described as an acoustic bluesman with a positive flair and a grasp of the tradition that shines through. So from his album, The Mr. Apollo Sessions, which was released on the 1st of July 2024, here is Dave Ferrer with Don't Ever Say Goodbye.

And that was Dave Ferrer there with Don't Ever Say Goodbye. And you're listening to The Blues Cafe with me, Steve James. Tab Benoit was born November the 17th, 1967, and is an American blues guitarist, musician, and singer. His playing combines a number of blues styles, but primarily Delta blues. The album, I Hear Thunder, marks the long-awaited return of the four-time Grammy-nominated artists. Released on August the 30th on Whiskey Bayou Records, here is Tab Benoit with Watching the Gators Roll In.

And that was Ted Benoit there with Watching the Gators Roll In. However, looking at the time, I'm going to have to bring today's show to a close. My name's Steve James, and you've been listening to my Blues Cafe. So thank you for joining me for the last hour. It's been my pleasure to bring the blues to you. So have a great week and stay safe. And I'm going to catch you same time, same place next week for some more great blues. And to play us out of the show today, I've got Memphis Royal Brothers featuring Charlie Musselwhite with a song called Going South. My name's Steve James, and I'll catch you very soon.

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0: 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We've sat down and talked it through.
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0: From Feature Story News in Washington, I'm Nick Harper with the Week in Review. This week, US President Donald Trump entertained Chinese President Xi Jinping for a three-day state visit to Washington, a visit that was filled with warm words and diplomatic ceremony, but few concrete breakthroughs on trade, technology, or Taiwan. Trump called their time together very productive, adding tremendous things will be happening. They agreed a two-month extension to the trade truce and discussed the possibility of a hotline to flag artificial intelligence emergencies. Reporting from the summit, FSN's Kate Fisher said business interests played a big part in the discussions.
1: U.S. technology companies are interested in access to the Chinese market. At the same time, Washington's increasingly concerned about advanced chips and computing power that could have military as well as commercial applications. So this is where kind of business and national security can collide. And U.S. businesses want clarity on this. They want to know what they can sell, which technologies they can sell and invest in, and how these rules are going to apply to them.
0: World leaders addressed the United Nations General Assembly in New York this week. Donald Trump, in his speech, warned he may annihilate Iran. In response, the Iranian president, Masoud Pezeshkian, delivered a defiant address, declaring his country would never bow to President Trump. FSN's UN correspondent Mitch McCown was there this week and sent this report from New York.
2: Masoud Pezeshkian's speech pushed back on what he painted as the hypocrisies of the United States, but it was also one of defiance, where he said Iran will not be bullied. Iran's president spoke of the bombing of a school in the country where 123 children died, an event the US has been investigating since it happened in February. Pezeshkian said in no way should Iran give up nuclear technology, claiming the government only wants to use it for peaceful purposes.
0: Also at the UN General Assembly, the Israeli Prime Minister Benjamin Netanyahu used his speech to call accusations of genocide a lie. 77 national delegations walked out in protest. The Palestinian Authority President Mahmoud Abbas used his speech to accuse Israel of eradicating Palestinians in Gaza and the West Bank. FSN's James Goodison was covering the proceedings at the UN and sent this report.
3: He had denounced Israel's actions in Gaza and the West Bank as genocidal. He accused Israel of a colonial scheme. But a crucial point, he wasn't actually there. He had to deliver these remarks over video link because, for the second time in 2 years, the Trump administration denied him a visa. And since then, we have now heard from Benjamin Netanyahu. I was just listening to his speech. And the first thing to note is, just like last year, as he rose to the podium in the General Assembly, there was a mass walkout of delegates and members in protest.
0: From bureaus worldwide, this is FSN.

What a way to start. The London-based world music jazz quintet Ezra Collective. They became the first jazz act ever to win the Mercury Prize. That was in 2023. It was for Where I'm Meant to Be. Their new album, Here Because of Hope, is just out, and that is the opening track for us this week on Around the World, El Corazón, The Heart. Welcome to the show. I hope you can stick around for at least a little bit of these 2 hours. The time flies.

Lido Pimienta. She was born in Barranquilla on Colombia's Caribbean coast. She's now based in Canada and is an incredibly inventive singer, songwriter and producer, delving into her heritage for her songs and using the recording studio to push those ideas somewhere fresh and unexpected. Marea is a track from her new album, Caribeña.

I was driving. I was in the car when that came on the radio last week. And when I got to my destination, I just had to sit in the car until it was over. You might know it. It's new to me. I don't know a lot about the music of South Asia, but I am becoming a bit more familiar with it. That is R.D. Burman, one of the most influential composers in Indian film music, with a career spanning four decades and more than 300 movies. It's The Birth of Shiva from 1985, or a 1985 movie, and that was the 2023 remix by J.Creef. This week's featured album marks 30 years of the Istanbul band Babazula. It's called XXX, or 30, and this is the first of the tracks I'm playing on this week's show. Kutsan Zeytin Halai, the Sacred Olive Dance.

The wonderfully eccentric, strange and entertaining Baba Zula from Istanbul. They have been together performing for 30 years. Their new album is XXX. It is featured this week on Around the World, and I'll play three more tracks as we progress.

Ms. Florestan is the project of the singer-songwriter Isabel Florestan, originally from Navarre in the Western Pyrenees, now in Barcelona. That is a single called Historia de un Amor.

Marangotka, a Slovakian band formed in 2009, inspired by the gypsy jazz traditions of Django Reinhardt. That track is one of 17 from a wide range of Slovak musicians. It's called Slovakia Folk to Global on CPL Records and is put together by Vladimir Potanchok, musician and radio DJ and an old friend. Before that, master of a traditional Ghanaian harp lute, Nana Osei Twumbarima, from his debut album Journey to the Unknown, about his move from Ghana to Belgium, where he now lives. This is Around the World. I'm Davey Sims.

Alpaca Beyond. The Guardian newspaper describes this album as deeply skillful and moving. When the backer voices are presented in full force, they are unlike anything else you are likely to find on record. Sing the World Awake, Backer Beyond's first album in 12 years, and The Guardian have named it Global Album of the Month. For more than three decades, Backer Beyond have brought the traditional music of the backer community in Cameroon to listeners around the world. Backer Beyond was formed in 1992 after Martin Craddock and Sue Hart spent time with the backer people of the Cameroon rainforest. It's their music which became a major inspiration for the group. The new album draws on 34 years of field recording, archival voices and contemporary music. That was Danse le Dawn from Sing the World Alive.

Music from Mali and Denmark, two different styles, two different cultures, complementing each other. First, the Danish singer-songwriter Rika Lundorf and a single, Lil Fred, followed by Malian singer Ma Damba, who was born Ma Sissoko in Bamako and comes from a renowned griot family. Her father was Jelly Baba Sissoko and her aunt is the celebrated vocalist Fanta Damba. In her early career, she sang with Kase Made Diabate, before joining the group Mande Foley. From her album Tabolo Kura, that was Den Kadi. Etta James recorded this in 1967. English band Chicken Shack recorded it a couple of years later with Christine Perfect singing. She became Fleetwood Mac's Christine McVie. This from California is Trish Toledo.

The crackles added in post-production, I wonder. Trish Toledo, Californian singer with an Ecuadorian father and a Guatemalan mother, frequently collaborating with Adrian Castada. That was I'd Rather Go Blind, the old Etta James, or for some of us, the old Chicken Shack number.

a young South African singer called Q, spelled Q, U, umlauts over the U. It's a stage name of Sakumzi Kumana from Eastern Cape. He released Reprise on Second Avenue in 2024. I really like the album. I played it when it was released and I've played the odd track ever since. I don't think he's released anything since, but he keeps popping up on my Facebook page singing in front of a keyboard. So fingers crossed he releases something new soon. The featured album this week on Around the World is the 30th anniversary celebration of Istanbul's Baba Zula in all their elegance and weirdness. This is Hotel California. No, not that one.

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Mexico City's Sonido Gallo Negro and Cosmos 2000 from Cumbaya Vision. I'm Davey Sims. This is Around the World here for 2 hours every week at this time.

It starts out like a simple piece of pop music, then you realise it's a clever bit of flamenco. Nayka Ponce from Cadiz, both a flamenco singer and a dancer, with Imparable from Bicho Malo. Balaké Sissoko has a new single. Anytime Balaké Sissoko releases something, it's worth spending a few minutes to have a listen.

Balake Sissoko, one of Mali's foremost kora players, and a new single from him, Weltere. Baba Zula are regarded as the most adventurous and uncompromising of Turkish psychedelic bands, of which there are many. They have a style that stretches right back to the 1960s and the 1970s, and musicians like Barış Manço and bands like Mavi Izıklarç. Their sound emerged from Anatolian folk traditions, but has expanded to embrace dub and free improvisation, electronics, performance art, and the avant-garde, of course. Over the 30 years since they formed, they have considered each new album to be another chapter rather than a continuation. XXX, released on the 25th of September on Glitterbeat Records, marks those 30 years and is the featured album here on Around the World this week. This is the third track I'm playing, Çırtlak Dokuz.

Marvelous, Babazula. And from their album featured this week in Around the World, XXX, marking their 30th anniversary, that is Çırtlak Dokuz. From one of the great bands from Istanbul to one of the great musicians from Ireland, this is Andy Irvine.

the legendary Andy Irvine. His new album of Woody Guthrie songs is called Devoted. It's inspired by Andy's lifelong admiration for Guthrie and a correspondence he maintained with him through intermediaries. That was Wallace Taylor Train and Bet on Wallace. Who is Wallace? Well, that's what the internet's for. Marcello Di Carolis and Hiram Salsano explore the oral traditions of Cilento, Campania and Lucania on Hirundini. This is Tirola.

That's from a new album by King Isoba called Pure Confusion. It's called Day Come. Before that, Marcello Di Carolis and Hiram Salsano and Tirola from their new album, Hirundini. I'm Davey Sims. This is Around the World. To find out more about the music I'm playing on the show and the show itself, you can go to davey.substack.com and you'll find the show notes there. The featured album this week is from Babazula. It marks their 30th anniversary. It is called XXX, and this is the fourth track that I'm playing on this week's show.

balcon. Daki beas, chural plukede. The cat in the white socks on the balcony. And if you've ever been to Istanbul, where Babazula are from, you'll understand the relevance of that title. Babazula's 30th anniversary album is out. It has been the featured album this week on Around the World. From Istanbul to Armenia, Roman Tomasian.

Roman Tomassian and Armenian Pulse, his current single. Patrick Kavanagh was one of Ireland's greatest poets, and every year to celebrate his work, the Kavanagh Weekend is held in Inniskeen, County Monaghan, where he was born. This year, the focus was on Patrick Kavanagh's links with Allen Ginsberg and the Beat Generation. Arts journalist Jane Coyle, who's one of my oldest friends, was telling me that this year the event was curated by Adrian Dunbar, the actor, and composer Nick Roth. And the beat poet Anne Waldman was a keynote speaker. And at Jane's suggestion, this is Morocco's Master Musicians of Jayuka.

the master musicians of Jayuka, and you can find The Feeling featuring Bachir Attar. That's on the Master Musicians Jayuka album. This is Around the World. I'm Davy Sims. There is a link to Jane Coyle's blog on my show notes, davy.substack.com, if you want to find out more about the Patrick Kavanagh weekend. We are close to the end of the show. A couple of tunes left to play. Natasha Atlas has a new album with Sammy Bashi. This is Tsar 12.

Natasha Atlas and Sammy Bishai's album is called Parallel Universe Volume 1. And that's it for this week here on Around the World. We've got ourselves into quite a relaxed mood, which I'm loath to disturb. So here's some Bob Marley to end. For me, Davey Sims, take care.

0: from Feature Story News in Washington, I'm Nick Harper with the Week in Review. This week, US President Donald Trump entertained Chinese President Xi Jinping for a three-day state visit to Washington, a visit that was filled with warm words and diplomatic ceremony, but few concrete breakthroughs on trade, technology or Taiwan. Trump called their time together very productive, adding tremendous things will be happening. They agreed a two-month extension to the trade truce and discussed the possibility of a hotline to flag artificial intelligence emergencies. Reporting from the summit, FSN's Kate Fisher said business interests played a big part in the discussions.
1: U.S. technology companies are interested in access to the Chinese market. At the same time, Washington's increasingly concerned about advanced chips and computing power that could have military as well as commercial applications. So this is where kind of business and national security can collide. And U.S. businesses want clarity on this. They want to know what they can sell, which technologies they can sell and invest in, and how these rules are going to apply to them.
0: World leaders addressed the United Nations General Assembly in New York this week. Donald Trump, in his speech, warned he may annihilate Iran. In response, the Iranian president, Masoud Pezeshkian, delivered a defiant address, declaring his country would never bow to President Trump. FSN's UN correspondent Mitch McCown was there this week and sent this report from New York.
2: Masoud Pezeshkian's speech pushed back on what he painted as the hypocrisies of the United States, but it was also one of defiance, where he said Iran will not be bullied. Iran's president spoke of the bombing of a school in the country where 123 children died, an event the US has been investigating since it happened in February. Pezeshkian said in no way should Iran give up nuclear technology, claiming the government only wants to use it for peaceful purposes.
0: Also at the UN General Assembly, the Israeli Prime Minister Benjamin Netanyahu used his speech to call accusations of genocide a lie. 77 national delegations walked out in protest. The Palestinian Authority President Mahmoud Abbas used his speech to accuse Israel of eradicating Palestinians in Gaza and the West Bank. FSN's James Goodison was covering the proceedings at the UN and sent this report.
3: He had denounced Israel's actions in Gaza and the West Bank as genocidal. He accused Israel of a colonial scheme. But a crucial point, he wasn't actually there. He had to deliver these remarks over video link because, for the second time in 2 years, the Trump administration denied him a visa. And since then, we have now heard from Benjamin Netanyahu. I was just listening to his speech. And the first thing to note is, just like last year, as he rose to the podium in the General Assembly, there was a mass walkout of delegates and members in protest.
0: From Bureaus Worldwide, this is FSN.
4: Ekra Voice, be heard. Just go to the website ekravoice.org and register. It's 8 minutes past two. It is 1 degree.

glad to have you aboard. For most people, the story of Carlos Santana begins at Woodstock in 1969, where his electrifying performance introduced the world to one of the greatest guitarists of all time. From Black Magic Woman and Oi Como Va to Smooth and Maria Maria, Carlos's music has become part of the soundtrack of our lives.

0: global success lies a story that far fewer people know. As a child, Carlos was abused, leaving him angry, fearful, and searching for meaning. It was a spiritual awakening in the early 70s that transformed not only the man, but also the music. Since then, his belief in compassion, forgiveness, meditation, and the power of light has shaped every aspect of his life and career. In this deeply personal conversation, Carlos opens up about the childhood trauma he's carried for decades, the spiritual teachers who changed his life, why he believes love is stronger than fear, and how those beliefs continue to inspire the music he creates today. This is Carlos Santana, as you've probably never heard him before.
1: Hi, Sandy. Hi, hi. It's always an honor and a compliment. I'm not sick and tired of this guy, Santana. He's quite the guy, this Mexican dude. So I'm having fun. I try to make every day with purity and innocence, so everything becomes fresh and new. Nothing becomes predictable or pathetic. I don't have that kind of lifestyle mentality. I have a victorious mentality.
2: I love that, and I really want to know more about that. When did you first get into this spiritualism?
1: In 1972, because I discovered a book about the autobiography of a yogi. And because of him and John McLaughlin, I discovered a teacher named Sri Chinmoy. Across the street from the United Nations, there was a church. And through him, I learned how to discipline myself, discipline my mind. And I was able to believe that I have the capacity to not become one of those persons who suicides. We call it modify your mindset, change your destiny. We can create fear into joy.
2: Were you a religious person before that, or were you in danger of coming to a bad end yourself, given the world that you were associating with?
1: Well, I was indoctrinated when I was a kid with the Catholic thing, and that didn't work for me. So I searched for other philosophies, and I discovered Hinduism and Buddhism, and I discovered that the God that I love, it's a very compassionate, loving, unconditional, universal love. So to me, love is more important than fear. I want people to say, heaven is not a condition or a destination. It's a choice.

0: you turned to all of this and you started searching for some meaning in your life, was it difficult to find, or were you influenced by people like George Harrison, who was already doing that at the time? Who were your main mentors?
1: Thank you for asking. It was a collaboration of different people, like Aretha Franklin with her album Amazing Grace and the songs that she did, songs from Carole King, you know, You Got a Friend. Aretha Franklin could convert an unbeliever really, really quick, you know, because Aretha Franklin will help you feel your heart. So the combination of Aretha Franklin, John Coltrane, yes, George Harrison, within without, we were talking about the space between, you know. So I had a lot of help with other humans pointing the way for me to find my heart center.

0: you describe who Carlos Santana is today?
1: I would say Carlos Santana is an entity that is very consistent with bringing a sound resonance vibration that elevates people out of their misery, out of their bad choices. Carlos Santana is a positive force because I love John Coltrane. So I believe also that one positive thought can create millions of positive vibrations. So Santana is more than a guitar player. He's a force of nature that, like Jimi Hendrix or Stevie Ray, I can wake people up with the sound of the power of music to remind you, woman or man, or whatever you think you are, into believing again that you are worthy of your light and being divine. You are divine. Everyone has access to create blessings and miracles. So I say this, it's a blessing.

0: tell us, how did the music itself change as your beliefs grew?
1: Well, the music changed because I embraced so many things so much that from Abraxas to Welcome, it was a big giant leap. A lot of people told me that I was committing career suicide because they wanted me to keep cranking up more Abraxas, more Abraxas, more Abraxas. I said, no, that was done. I can't repeat Oye Como Va over and over in Black Magic Woman because Maria is waiting over there and Smooth is waiting over there, you know? So I have to grow. Even a turtle has to stick his neck out to get a hit.

0: was very natural, very normal, because I discovered that I love God a lot. And I discovered that God loves me a lot. I discovered that God created the world round so we can all have center stage. So the thing that I discovered is a different paradigm, a different narrative. I discovered to learn to read the Urantha book, A Course in Miracles, and books that helped me better myself as a human being.
1: And how did that translate to the music then?
0: It's still very sensuous, because that's what it is. Santana is a very sensuous music because the rhythm's from Africa. But at the same time, most of the songs, we talk about light, about the light in you, the light that we can bring to the world to heal, correct nations, families, individuals, just be better as a human being.

Everything changed for me when I became aware that the more I read about light, the more light was coming out of me. If it blinds you and it upsets you, put some shades, you know. And I have had my share of people who are really angry at me, you know. And I realized that my pursuit of light had bothered a lot of people, because a lot of people like darkness. They compete and compare. I like to compliment. And after a while, I didn't take it as something personal. You know, I mean, when they started attacking me personally with this, this, and that, I realized if I give you a list of 50 people who went out of their way to try to demean me and insult me and put me down, all of them are dead. And I'm still here alive. I'm alive. They're dead. So my inner voice told me, it's not that I'm happy that they're dead, but just look at it for what it is. They played their role, because some people are not happy unless they're miserable. I'm not that kind of person. You know, I immediately, like a dog shakes up water, I like to shake up all that kind of stuff and go back to square one. If square one is this, be happy and have fun. If you're not having those two, it ain't working for you.

0: Once you learn to be happy and have fun, now you have accomplished self-realization or illumination. For me, it's called walking in your own light.
1: So the Carlos Santana of today sounds like a very different person from the Carlos Santana pre-1972.
0: I am. You know, back then I was very, very paranoid, raw, and I felt back then angry because I felt like everybody was waking up to screw me, to take advantage of me one way or the other because of what happened to me when I was a child, being molested. So I had this anger about, you know, people using me or abusing me. And then once I realized that I had to forgive that person, instead of sending him to hell, I have to see light in that person. So I learned to bless him, let him go, and realize that I still have purity and innocence in me. I am not what happened to me. So I could be a spokesman for people who suicide. I can look at the TV camera and say, me too, like you, you know, I was mistreated. I was abused physically, sexually, yet I am pure. I still have purity and innocence. That can never be taken away from me, you know? And so when I say that to, you know, I remember I said it after Supernatural. I gave an interview on Rolling Stone magazine, and a lot of people were like, oh my God, why did you say that? You know, that's so uncomfortable for you to reveal that. You know, it's like, it's embarrassing. And I said, no, it's not about me. It's about persons who are suffering because this is happening to them right now. It's not that I sacrifice, but I volunteer to be a testament that you can be healed and be corrected and go like this. You know, it's funny because Yoda, it says, there is no trying, you know, just do. So I forgive that person. I looked at him, you know, in my mind's eye, I looked at him and I forgave them and I saw light behind them. So I send him to the light instead of sending him to hell. And when I did it, I started sobbing and crying because when I liberated that person, I liberated myself.
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4: It's a beautiful day.
0: I want to make a t-shirt that says, I am not what happened to me. I still am with purity and innocence.

0: is an ongoing process for you? Or has it become a way of life that you no longer need to think about?
1: It's a way of life that I don't think about it anymore, because I have other things that are more fascinating to me, discovering the new French kiss. You know, there's something about meditation and a French kiss. When you're French kissing with your wife, you know, there's something very, very totally in the moment. Infinity is right there, especially if you make it a point to be vulnerable. You know, a lot of men are afraid to be vulnerable. So they act really like macho this, and, you know, they're like the muscles, and, you know, those are the real scary guys. They're scared of themselves in this, you know, but to be vulnerable, it means that you're not afraid to hug your wife, your lover, a certain way, and kiss her a certain way. So when I say French kiss, to me, it's something that angels cannot do. Angels cannot participate in the field of physical love. They can only witness, because they don't have bodies. So it's a blessing to taste food and have a French kiss. Enjoy it. It's a gift. You know, when I have my church up in the future, I want to promote bless the gift to be alive. If you're aroused sexually, it's a gift. You know, don't think it's the devil or it's bad. No. That was something that was put to you by people who have the wrong perception of, like, the first sin, the wretched sinners. Like, wait a minute. It says, when did it become a sin to be thirsty
0: for love,
1: for affection and love? You know, so I just discarded all of that indoctrination, and I am more free to participate in the field of expression. You know, when you look at the paintings from Picasso, he was free from worrying about what other people thought. And real geniuses are like lions who don't worry about the opinion of sheep.

0: in terms of your music, have you ever been worried what other people think, or have you always been free to express yourself in exactly the way you've wanted to?
1: I play from the beginning to please God, you know. When I remember the first time that I

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I tell my mind, shut the F up, you're bothering me. You know, shut up. You know, so I meditate, light up a candle and meditate. And all of a sudden the voices, you know, those voices have become like crows. But if you ever see an eagle, get rid of crows, the eagle just flies higher, higher, higher, higher, without even waving his wings. He lets the natural temperature of the rise up so high, the crows cannot go there. Those voices disappear. Yeah. That's why I meditate, because I need to get rid of the voices that condemn you, judge you, make you feel guilty, make you with remorse. They torment and torture you.

0: This is why people go to psychiatrists, therapists, and analysts, because they need to get rid of those voices that torment you. So you get a lot of benefits when you hang around Santana, because I'm constantly discarding the illusion of negative voices around you and say, I am worthy of God's grace because I am divine. I am a beam of light that comes from the mind of God.
1: How long every day would you spend in meditation?
0: Depends. Sometimes early in the morning, wake up 4:30 in the morning or 5. An hour sometimes feels like 2 seconds. Sometimes 2 seconds feels like 3 years. It all depends, you know. It's kind of like Einstein said it the best. When you're sitting on a hot stove, 1 minute is eternity. When you're sitting next to a beautiful woman, eternity is like 2 seconds. It's not enough, you know. So that's a theory of relativity or something, you know. It's all relative, really.
1: And for the benefit of people who've never tried meditation, perhaps, is it difficult to learn? What's your process for meditation?
0: Turn off everything up, you know, turn off the TV, the radio, just light up a candle, go inside the flame, look at the flame, just concentrate on the flame, and then you're going to hear the voices slowly become nothing. Like, here's a clue. When you meditate, you're becoming creme de la creme. Sediment always goes down. The creme always rises to the top. So when you're meditating, the creme de la creme is your spirit and your soul and your heart. Sediment is your mind, your accusing mind. So you meditate, you bypass the mind. That's what you meditate.

0: That's what discipline is. And so you have to be patient with yourself. Don't judge yourself. If you can't concentrate, you know, it's okay. Nobody's judging you or clocking you. Just do your best. Just sit down, take a deep breath, and surrender to that light in the candle. The best part of a meditation is acceptance of your own light.
1: It's known as a meditation practice. Does that mean you actually never master it?
0: Does anybody ever master being the ultimate Casanova lover, you know?
1: I don't know. Maybe you have.
0: It depends on the lover, you know, depends on the quality of how you share the love. For me, it's about honoring it. Honor the act of meditation, honor the act of eating, honor the act of making love. It's all a gift, you know, and when you look at it like that, you want to walk differently than a lot of people. You stop walking with the tail between your legs, apologizing for being a human being. And you start walking tall, but with humility. It's important for me to promote self-worth through my music. My music becomes more than music then.

0: So the goal was also, I'd assume, never to necessarily have massive hits, and was more to send Carlos Santana's message out there. Is that right?
1: All those things, they happen natural, normal. Like every spring, there's going to be flowers from California all the way to New York. And I don't stop and look at this flower is better than that one, or this red is more better than that yellow. No, no, no. Hits aren't hits because a collective group of people identify with it and they buy it. You know, whether it's the Beatles or Santana or the Rolling Stones or the Doors, there's one song that gets you out of your house, because that song, you gladly pay the babysitter, the parking lot, and the ticket, and, you know, to go hear that song. So whether you sing, you know, Every Breath You Take or James Brown, a hit is not a bad thing. It's a gift like anything else.
0: But when you're composing your songs, is having a commercial hit foremost in your mind, or is spreading spreading the love?
1: It's spreading the love. I don't think I'm going to make a hit. That would defeat the purpose of creating music. So I think Quincy Jones says, when you think of like, I'm going to make a hit, God leaves the room. But when you say, I want to create a song that is like a big hug for a lot of people's hearts. It was Rob Thomas who I said, hey, Rob, how you doing? How you doing, man? He goes, changing people's lives one heart at a time. And I was like, damn, that's really powerful. That's yours? He goes, yeah. So that's what musicians do. We change people's lives from being, most people are not happy in this, they're miserable. So when you change their lives, all of a sudden, they're able to accept, that's the word again, that you are worthy to be happy and have fun. That's very spiritual, to be happy and have fun, you know.
0: And not feel guilty about it.
1: No, not feel guilty. Discard that.

0: did approach Rob Thomas, was it because of his attitude that you decided to collaborate on Smooth?
1: Yes. The song was sent to me. It was the last song that we recorded for Supernatural. You know, it was the last song. And Clive Davis and Ital Shur and Pete Gambar, it was like a group of over like 20 people who orchestrated and sculptured this song before I even walked into the room and played on it. But it's been like that all my life since I come out of the crib. There's always someone orchestrating this blessing for me to walk into, from Black Magic Woman to Maria Maria to Smooth to the next ones, you know. I'm very happy to tell you that God is my agent. And he's a really good manager and agent. You know, he orchestrates blessings up ahead for me.
0: I don't get how you've made that happen. I mean, I understand what you say about meditation, about spirituality, about coming from your heart and not from your head, about eliminating all those black crows that are the mind chatter. But why you? Why not me? Why not somebody else listening? And I also get that you say most people are not happy unless they're miserable. I really hear that. So you need to change your mindset around to join your club.
1: Here it is. It's individual effort. You get credit for effort in heaven and on earth. If you want to win the lottery, you need to at least get out of bed, get off your butt, and go buy the ticket. So anyone and everyone has access to God's immense abundance, avalanche of abundance, blessings and miracles. It's not just for Bezos or Zuckerberg, you know. Anyone can be a billionaire nowadays, but you have to know how to tap the universe and how to tap with your own heart the same frequency that brings it to you. I heard a long time ago that God invents everything. Man discovers it. Man doesn't invent anything. We just discover it. God already invented it. And when I read about geniuses, I definitely read about Nikola Tesla and Einstein, because both of them believe in God a lot. And let's be serious about it for a second in a good way. Even atheists say, oh my God, when they have an orgasm.
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4: It's a beautiful day.
1: We remember God because at that moment, there's nothing greater or feels better.
0: You just have to believe and then it will happen for you. Okay. I'll try and follow your advice from here on in. And I guess that's how you brought your current wife to you also, Cindy. You manifested the love of your life.
1: Thank you for saying that. It was exactly the way it was presented to me. As someone told me, you created her after Deborah. You created a goddess queen to help you clean up the inner closet. I was like, what the hell is that? You know, what is the inner closet? Well, you know, we all have inner closets. They need to be clean. Sometimes you go to the closet and you say, oh, this is my favorite shirt. This is my lucky shirt. Every time I wear that shirt, something great always happens to me. And we create these things. But when you clean the closet, shoes and clothes and everything, it's just you and your spirit. So the way I take it now and the way I receive this information, that she's very, very helpful in helping me crystallize my existence on a whole other level of benevolence and impeccable integrity.

0: part of cleaning that internal closet is the ability to let go in order to make room for new things to come in, yeah?
1: Yeah, you know, some people say that it takes a lot of courage to let it go. To me, it's fun because knowing that God has for me something beyond anything that I can imagine, I wish I could make people feel what it's like to come out of the hotel in Amsterdam and then you hear a car coming around the corner and in the radio, they're playing your song. That's an incredible feeling. You know, all of a sudden you hear Samo Patti or Maria Maria. And you're like, oh my God, they're playing my music. And they're happy and they're in the car. You know, they're moving around. I get chills just thinking about it. So really what I'm saying is that it's important to validate yourself every day. Everyone can be the Beatles. Everyone can be Jimi Hendrix. Everyone can be Mariah Carey or Santana. We all have that. We all are that.

offer your heart to life like this, and the universe will reward you with being the record of the year or being a song that you're sitting next to Bob Dylan and he likes it. What I'm talking about, learn to trust that what God gave you is worthy for the Rolling Stones, Eric Clapton, or Bob Dylan to say, damn, I love that song. Learn to trust that you're worthy to manifest such a thing. What I'm talking about right now should be like a course in acceptance, because one school that we don't have is the school of self-worth and acceptance. We have schools to put us down and tell us how stupid we are. I get bored with that stuff. I want to have a school and a university that reminds people that you're divine. It doesn't matter what religion you follow or don't follow. You know, that you're divine and you are a beam of light. That to me is what Santana is about.

0: You mentioned earlier that when you start your own church, is that a real thing? Is that something on your bucket list you'd still like to do?
1: Yes, very much. And, some people who heard about it in Kauai, they're offering their church for me to go over there and look at it. You know, at my church, I'm going to be kind of not ruthless, but I'm going to be really, really honest. I'm going to say, please don't come here bringing the same psychological diapers. Please don't come here with the same walking like a tired camel because you have a victim mentality. Don't bring that shit over here, man. Come to this church to celebrate your light. That's what we hear about, you know? And in this church, your wings spread really, really wide. I call it Church of Self-Worth. I'm almost 80, so around the corner, I'm not going to tour. I'm not going to do this and that, you know? I'm going to have my own congregation.
0: I'm on my way. You say that you won't tour anymore. You have to divide your time on this earth appropriately. And if that's the project that you want to look at, then maybe touring is off the calendar. But certainly making music won't be. You'll still continue to make music, won't you?
1: We'll continue to make music at church and videotape it so it can grow, so it can go to the satellite. And instead of touring, it can go to your home directly.
0: Sounds good. You've got a new album out now that's called Sentient. Well, it's kind of a new album, isn't it? Because yeah. It looks at all these previously unreleased tracks that you've done. Can you tell me just a little bit about that?
1: First of all, the name Sentient is like a Christmas tree. All the ornaments are the divine attributes. Compassion, kindness, mercy, consideration, patience. If you're a chef, you need condiments, nutrients,
0: herbs and spices.
1: Yeah. You know, you need all of that, you know, to cook a delicious meal. Well, sure. In my church, and because of Sentient, I want you to have a delicious life. Those are the components, the nutrients, and the elements. When you see a stop sign, and next to the stop sign, it says, yield graciously to upcoming traffic, that's sentient. So I want to promote sentientness that we have and get it out of people, because we could be a lot more gentle and kind to one another. That's a sentient being. He gives a-

0: right now, as far as I can see, I know exactly what I want to have this church, and I know exactly what I want to talk about and present and offer.
1: There are still a lot of people who would poo-poo the whole thing about meditation and spirituality. How would you describe what it's given you?
0: It has given me peace that is not of this earth. I love what you said about tangible tips, clues, divine clues, you know. I learned to balance the street stuff that I learned in Tijuana, because I'm still a street guy, you know. It's not that I'm a gangster. Maybe I am a spiritual gangster, but I learned when some people go out of their way to really, really attack me and say, ah, you're just a goody two shoes, this, that, blah, blah, blah, blah, blah. You know, you're taking too much acid, blah, blah, blah, blah. And I go, and you never take an acid, and I can tell, because you're deepest of spoon. And people go, oh, ouch, uh-oh. So I learned to balance it, you know, because I don't like to hurt people. But if somebody attacks me, I go, you know, be careful when you attack me, because I can say something that'll scar you for the rest of your life. When you hear Santana on the radio, you're probably going to bleed. So be careful how you attack me.
1: So that's the streetwise Santana of the Tijuana days that has that sharp tongue still.
0: Yeah, the street guy doesn't take shit from nobody, basically, when it comes down to, you know? Huh. And then the other person, I can look beyond.

0: book is called Carlos Santana, Love, Devotion, Surrender, The Illustrated Story of His Music Journey. Does the book deal with all the things you've been chatting about with me today?
1: Not yet. Everyone, my wife, Cindy, is pushing me to create a book of every day, like 365 days, like a year, quotes that help people transmogrify their existence so they can become better human beings, you know? I love changing people from donkey and monkey mentality into an archangel mentality. So yes, up ahead, I'm going to create a book exclusively focusing on each day with the music to back it up and create a coffee table book for spiritual data.
0: Well, I think Cindy's idea of creating a book of quotes to last 365 days and pairing them with music is absolutely sensational. I can see why you love her already. There is so much wisdom in you that you can share with the world and the world can really take from you. That's awesome. Is there one song that you've created that really resonates most with you?
1: Samba Bati.
0: Why?
1: Because the lyrics of the song, it says, through every step in life, you find freedom from within. And if your mind should understand, woman, love your man, because everyone is searching for eternal peace and is there. All you have to do is share. You don't have to die to have peace. Heaven is a choice. It's not a destination. It's a decision.
0: But how do you find peace when there's so much war going on? Do you find yourself following the news cycle or do you have to block that out completely?
1: Thank you for asking that. I learned a long time ago that there's two of us, two of you, two of me. One is your inner self and one is an inner pilot. My inner self taught me to look at a pond, and in that water pond, I see the blue sky and then the clouds. And then I see floating on top leaves or twigs. Then I look deeper down and I see the fish. And I go deeper down and I see the bottom. So I see five things in one pond. So we are like that. We are a pond that has different variables of awareness and dimension. You become more divine by wanting to, by aspiring to. Aspiration is from your belly up. Desires from your belly down. It's two different frequencies.
0: Carlos, what an absolute joy chatting with you. I thank you so, so much for sharing all your wisdom, all your stories, and all your music with everybody. Such a pleasure talking to you.
1: Thank you so much. Thank you for allowing me this time. And hopefully people who are listening, they can take something for them. They can be better.
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0: From Feature Story News in Washington, I'm Nick Harper with the Week in Review. This week, US President Donald Trump entertained Chinese President Xi Jinping for a three-day state visit to Washington, a visit that was filled with warm words and diplomatic ceremony, but few concrete breakthroughs on trade, technology, or Taiwan. Trump called their time together very productive, adding tremendous things will be happening. They agreed a two-month extension to the trade truce and discussed the possibility of a hotline to flag artificial intelligence emergencies. Reporting from the summit, FSN's Kate Fisher said business interests played a big part in the discussions.
1: US technology companies are interested in access to the Chinese market. At the same time, Washington's increasingly concerned about advanced chips and computing power that could have military as well as commercial applications. So this is where kind of business and national security can collide. And US businesses want clarity on this. They want to know what they can sell, which technologies they can sell and invest in, and how these rules are going to apply to them.
0: World leaders addressed the United Nations General Assembly in New York this week. Donald Trump, in his speech, warned he may annihilate Iran. In response, the Iranian president, Masoud Pezeshkian, delivered a defiant address, declaring his country would never bow to President Trump. FSN's UN correspondent Mitch McCown was there this week and sent this report from New York.
2: Masoud Pezeshkian's speech pushed back on what he painted as the hypocrisies of the United States, but it was also one of defiance, where he said Iran will not be bullied. Iran's president spoke of the bombing of a school in the country where 123 children died, an event the US has been investigating since it happened in February. Pezeshkian said in no way should Iran give up nuclear technology, claiming the government only wants to use it for peaceful purposes.
0: Also at the UN General Assembly, the Israeli Prime Minister Benjamin Netanyahu used his speech to call accusations of genocide a lie. 77 national delegations walked out in protest. The Palestinian Authority President Mahmoud Abbas used his speech to accuse Israel of eradicating Palestinians in Gaza and the West Bank. FSN's James Goodison was covering the proceedings at the UN and sent this report.
3: He had denounced Israel's actions in Gaza and the West Bank as genocidal. He accused Israel of a colonial scheme. But a crucial point, he wasn't actually there. He had to deliver these remarks over video link because for the second time in 2 years, the Trump administration denied him a visa. And since then, we have now heard from Benjamin Netanyahu. I was just listening to his speech. And the first thing to note is, just like last year, as he rose to the podium in the General Assembly, there was a mass walkout of delegates and members in protest.
0: From bureaus worldwide, this is FSN. Also at the UN this week, the US, Denmark and Greenland formally agreed an updated security deal, giving Washington greater military access over the island. But analysts are now sceptical about how much is going to change to an agreement that has already been in place for the last 75 years. FSN's William Denslow covered the reaction from Brussels.
4: Denmark's foreign minister says that the signing of this deal closes a destructive chapter, one that threatened the NATO military alliance as well as had the potential of triggering a trade war between European nations and the US, as President Trump for years has threatened to take control of this semi-autonomous Danish territory of Greenland unless issues regarding collective security were addressed. To thwart what he says is the growing threat posed by Russia and China in the region. Denmark's prime minister says that it builds on a deal signed in the 1950s. It'll be bigger, better, can last forever, and that it's good for all parties.
0: Pope Leo XIV is visiting France on a four-day visit. 14,000 police and military personnel were deployed for his visit to supply additional security during the trip. FSN's Ross Cullen in Paris was across the details at the beginning of the four-day visit.
5: Pope Leo has a packed agenda here in France, starting with a two-day trip to Paris. He'll make a speech at UNESCO addressing artificial intelligence. The Catholic pontiff has often spoken about AI over the last 6 months, particularly conveying his worries over the potential dangers of the rapidly evolving technology. He'll also meet survivors of clerical abuse. And on Saturday, he will say Mass on the Champs-Élysées and Place de la Concorde. That's a religious service that upwards of 500,000 people are expected to attend.
0: And that's the Week in Review. That's Feature Story News, Nick Harper reporting.
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spotlighting 1968, the year of the murders of civil rights leader Dr. Martin Luther King and US presidential candidate Senator Robert Kennedy. The year that Soviet troops, backed by other Warsaw Pact nations, invaded Czechoslovakia. And the year that America had a brand new president as Richard Nixon won the US presidential election, 1968. I'm Mark Stafford. Welcome to Stafford's World. It was Linda Ronstadt's first tune that got noticed in the world of music. She was with the band The Stone Ponies in 1968, and that was in the American Top 20 in early 1968. Different drum from The Stone Ponies. Turtles and Eleanor, and we're on our way to a three-hour look at the music of 1968. And this guy was getting big in 1968 off the back of this. He did the Beatles like nobody had ever done them before. He was Joe Cocker.

0: 14,600 naval and air reservists and National Guardsmen from coast to coast have been called up to active duty immediately. President Johnson is putting muscle in his demands that North Korea release the USS Pueblo and her 83 men. It's the first reserve call-up since the Cuban Missile Crisis of 1962 and the largest mobilization of men since the 1961 crisis in Berlin.
1: 1968.

Shining the spotlight on 1968, the Olympic Games take place in Mexico City, and the Beatles spend time in India in meditation with their Indian guru, the Maharishi Mahesh Yogi. 1968, the Box Tops, young Alex Chilton on vocals, one of four American top 40 hits for that band in 1968, and I met her in church, and Joe Cocker, doing the Beatles in a very different way from Ringo's version on the Sgt. Pepper's Lonely Hearts Club Band album, eh? Joe Cocker made it his, didn't he, with that classic version of that. Now, this guy was new to the musical world. He came from Wales. He was a bit of a wizard on guitar. And we got to know him, first of all, with this Dave Edmunds and his band Love Sculpture.

0: I'm Michael Smee, and I'm backing Britain. This rather chauvinistic appeal has recently blossomed over the front pages of the world's press, on television, and on many thousands of these stickers and badges. Well, while industry gathers speed to take advantage of Britain's bold devaluation, at a time when everyone in the land is sensitive to the economic picture, not just the financial pundits, something rather extraordinary has happened. People have taken things into their own hands. Ian Morrison takes up this story for us.
1: A raw winter morning at an engineering works in Portsmouth, Hampshire. Work has always started here at 8 o'clock. Today, these men are clocking in at 7:30, and the extra half hour is voluntary and unpaid. They're just doing it as a personal gesture to help Britain's economy. I asked some factory workers why they were working half an hour a day without pay and what they thought of the idea.
2: Well, I think it'll help the country economically and we hope boost exports.
0: And meanwhile, the five typists who started it off have been offered TV shows, free holidays, blind dates and marriage, and turned them all down. They say they just like working.
3: Stafford's World, 1968.

The streets of most places around the world were not great places to be in the summer of 1968. In France, striking students and workers bring the country to a standstill during weeks of violent demonstrations. And Manchester United become the first English club to win the European Cup, beating Portuguese side Benfica by 4-1. Music-wise, that song was massive around the world, number one just about everywhere in the world, for Tommy James and the Shondells and Moni Moni. And before that, the band Love Sculpture and Sabre Dance, featuring a young Dave Edmonds on guitar with some great guitar work. Now, Robert Knight had written Everlasting Lover earlier in the year, being a big number one in Britain for the band The Love Affair. He also wrote this, done by the Mindbenders, Blessed Are the Lonely.

0: Beatles Apple organisation opens its offices at 95 Wigmore Street in London. And in Cape Town, South Africa, Dr. Christian Barnard performs the world's second heart transplant. It's 1968. Small Faces doing very well, thank you, in 1968. The Ogden's Not Gone Flake album was out. And so was that as a single earlier in the year. Small Faces and Lazy Sunday. Before that, Mindbenders and a Blessed Are the Lonely. Did nothing at all, but was a good quality single in 1968. Focusing on 1968 and back with more with The Who very shortly.
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4: Let the waters under the heavens be gathered together into one place, and let the dry land appear. And it was so. And God called the dry land earth, and the gathering together of the waters called he seas. And God saw that it was good. And from the crew of Apollo 8, we close with good night, good luck, a Merry Christmas, and God bless all of you on the good earth.

It was one of the instrumentals of the year. Soul coaxing by Raymond Lefevre and his orchestra, Who and Magic Bus as well. They were working on Tommy in the background, but that was to come a year later. So Magic Bus was out on single in 1968. It's Mark Stafford. It's Staff as well, focusing in on 1968. In the second hour, we'll be looking at some of the big rock songs, the second and the third hour, some of the big rock songs, singles and albums from 1968. The year that America appointed Henry Kissinger as its national security advisor, and the film Oliver, based on the hit London and Broadway musical, opened in the US after being released first in England. It went on to become an Academy Award winner for Best Picture for 1968.

0: Please, sir. I want some more.
1: More?
2: The word for Oliver is more. More honors.
3: You got a bigger pocket, hot.
2: More Academy Awards. The best picture of the year. Here is the Fagin of wild and wicked fun.
4: I'm reviewing the situation.
2: Bill Sykes, the thieving bully. That round bounder, Mr. Bumble.
1: Ain't you a-trembling when I speak, Oliver?
2: Oliver, the boy who dared to ask for more. And one of the lovable, laughable characters of all time, the Artful Dodger.
5: He's gonna be a right little Bill Sykes.
2: Oliver, best picture of the year.

They're a talented band, but that was all they scored in terms of top 40 hits in Britain. Nirvana, the original Nirvana, and Rainbow Chaser. Sly and the Family Stone as well there, introducing us to that band with their debut single, Dance to the Music, in 1968. Looking at 1968, 3 hours of the best from 1968 to come. NASA flies two successful Apollo spacecraft missions as part of its progression towards a landing on the moon. And America appoints Henry Kissinger as its national security advisor. And this was a big single in Britain, top five hit for The Move.

0: from the summer of 1968. One of the great albums from that summer, Aerial Ballet by Harry Nilsson and I Said Goodbye to Me. Beatles were fans of Harry Nilsson, and so was Kenny Ever as well. Played their stuff on the radio in 1968. 1968, if you went to the cinema, maybe you might have been watching Planet of the Apes. It could have been Rosemary's Baby, The Thomas Crown Affair. It could have been Stanley Kubrick's 2001 A Space Odyssey, or could even have been Barbara Streisand in Funny Girl.
1: Hello, gorgeous.
2: Who is the pip with
3: Columbia Pictures is proud to present Barbara Streisand.
1: Yeah?
4: You're going to be a big star someday, Miss...
1: Bryce, Fanny Bryce.
2: I'd rather be blue.
3: In her Academy Award-winning film debut.
1: The whole world will look at me and be stunned. I'm a Ziegfeld girl.
5: That's exactly what you are.
1: I'm a Ziegfeld girl.
4: Look, why don't we get married?
2: I can make them cry!
3: From legendary producer Ray Stark and four-time Oscar-winning director William Wyler.
6: Wait a minute, wait a minute.
1: No, it's all right. I'm one of the eight beautiful girls, eight.
2: Ready for me?
3: Barbara Streisand, Omar Sharif, Anne Francis, Kay Medford, and Walter Pidgeon. Funny Girl.
7: Stafford's World, the music of 1968.

First hit single for those guys in 1968, The Marmalade and Loving Things. And Jimi Hendrix was big, wasn't he? Crosstown Traffic from Hendrix from 1968. Looking at the second hour very shortly, we'll be looking into some of the big rock songs, some of the big rock singles from 1968. We'll do that very shortly. Before then, a couple of songs from 1968. Locomotive were a British band from the Midlands, and they turned reggae. It was white reggae with the Locomotive's Rudy in Love. And these guys could certainly do their soul. The masters of great soul music, Sam and Dave, and I thank you. I want everything.

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For the next couple of hours, we're checking out some of the big songs of 1968 with a bit of a rock flavour, rock pop, really, for a September 1968. I'm Mark Stafford. Welcome to Stafford's World. And as we always do, we begin by looking at some of the songs climbing up the Hot 100 in America. First time we came across this band in 1968 was this song. They were Avant-Garde, and at number 80, a bit of a psychedelic little cult classic single, Naturally Stoned, at number 80 for them.

It's September 1968. The Beatles released their first single on their own Apple label. The single features the 7-minute long Hey Jude, coupled with Revolution. And peace talks in Paris continue to seek an end to the Vietnam War, September 1968. A couple of songs climbing the Hot 100 in America at number 80, The Avant-Garde and Naturally Stoned. And it was Janis Joplin with her band Big Brother and the Holding Company covering the Irma Franklin song from the year before, Piece of My Heart. She did it her way, didn't she? That was at 45, and this was the song that first broke the Creedence Clearwater Revival band into the top 40 in America, Suzy Q, cover of the old Dale Hawkins song at number 44.

September 1968, North Korea allows foreign journalists to view members of the crew of the USS Pueblo, which had been captured in January 1968. U.S. Navy Commander Lloyd Beucher and 20 other members of the Pueblo crew of 83 men are displayed at a press conference in Pyongyang. And in London, Brian Jones of the Rolling Stones is fined £50 with £100 in court costs for possession of cannabis. It's September 1968. Creedence Clearwater Revival at 44. Susie Q was the song. That was a cover of an old song. This was a cover of an old song, but only a couple of years old. As we enter the top 10 singles in America at 10, Vanilla Fudge doing Motown their way.

0: The monkeys are on Stereo 8 cartridge tapes.
1: Yeah, yeah.
0: And here's how Davy Jones feels about it.
1: Well, as far as sound's concerned, it's like Stereo 8 takes you into a different outlet of sound, into music. It makes you hear every single instrument that's being played on that tape. But with you find that it's like it sounds when you're in your car, that you're in a recording studio with $100,000 worth of equipment, and you know, and you've just got a little Stereo 8 tape there that's doing the same thing for you. It's not only for rock and roll, you see. Don't get me wrong, it's not only the teenagers that can put Stereo 8 in their car. It's for the grown-ups who want to listen to big band orchestras and people like that.
0: All the Monkees Cold Gems albums are among the more than 700 Stereo 8 cartridge tapes from RCA.
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0: couple of powerful rock classics from September 1968. Vanilla Fudge's You Keep Me Hanging On, cover of the old Supreme song. And Cream, classic from them at number 9, Sunshine of Your Love. And this was at number 8 for The Crazy World of Arthur Brown.
1: I am the God of Hellfire, and I bring you

Well, back in 1968 in America, in the charts, you used to keep each side of a single separately in the entries. So you've got Revolution from the Beatles there at number 7, Crazy World of Arthur Brown and Fire at number 8, as we look down the big songs of September 1968. And at number 6 in the big songs, the big rock songs in America, were the Bee Gees.

0: You're on a 3-hour journey through rock and roll history with Mark Stafford. Stafford's World will be right back very soon.
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0: 12 at the Odeons and Gaumonts. We've only just heard
1: 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Oh, doesn't she go on?
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4: It's easy to join. Ask in the foyer.

So many great singles, so many great rock classics kicking around in September 1968. Another one of them there. Steppenwolf's classic Born to be Wild was at 5, and it was the Bee Gees at 6. And I've got to get a message to you. September 1968, at the request of the Soviet Union, the Communist Party of Czechoslovakia begins a purge of a list of Czechoslovakian government officials. And The Doors' third album, Waiting for the Sun, becomes a gold record on the day of its release, with over $1 million worth of advance orders in September 1968. Doors did this one, talking of The Doors, but Jose Feliciano did it his way as well at 4, Light My Fire.

couple of covers back to back as we hit the top four in America from September 1968. Jose Feliciano doing The Doors at four, and it was Joe South's Hush, done also by Billy Joe Royal on a single earlier, but it was rocked up in September 1968 by Deep Purple at number three. Beatles were at two with Hey Jude. We'll hear that later when we do the British countdown of singles. And the number one song in America in September 1968 came from the Rascals. All

0: top of the pile in America. Did absolutely nothing at all in Britain, though. People Gotta Be Free, The Rascals, formerly The Young Rascals. By 68, they were shortened. They got old. And they were simply called The Rascals. People Gotta Be Free, America's biggest single from September 1968. We're going to be checking out the big albums, the big selling rock albums in Britain in September 1968 shortly. But before we get there, two very, very, very good new albums released in September 1968. The first of the two of them, it was Traffic's second album, the album simply called Traffic, and from it, Feeling All Right, very shortly.
1: Stafford's World. And now, a look back at the music of 1968. The Beatles battle the Blue Meanies in the full-length cartoon feature, Yellow Submarine.
2: Yellow Submarine. 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
2: The forces of good. The Beatles. The forces of evil. Robin, the butterfly stomper. Snapping Turtle Turk. The apple bonkers. The arch villain, the

0: Knock it down, will ya?
1: What's the matter, John Love? Blue meanies?
0: Newer and blue meanies have been sighted within the vicinity of this theatre. Oh, there's only one way to go out.
1: How's that?
0: Singing! One, two, three, four.

I'm Mark Stafford. It's Stafford's World. 1968 September, Albania withdraws from the Warsaw Pact 3 weeks after the invasion of Czechoslovakia. The Albanian government had ceased participating in Warsaw Pact troop manoeuvres 6 years earlier. And the musical Hair opens at Shaftesbury Avenue in London. It's September 1968. A couple of the new albums, very good, back to back. Within a couple of weeks of each other, we had Traffic's second album called Traffic and Feeling All Right from that. And the Kinks, little mini opera, really. Village Green Preservation Society was the title of the album. And so it was there, the title track. We are the Village Green Preservation Society by the Kinks. And we're on to the Big Ten, the 10 biggest selling rock albums in Britain in September 1968. And the Doors were at 10 with the Waiting for the Sun album.

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3: Hello, I'm Johnny Cash.

you'd have seen the sleeves for all these albums plastered around your local record shops in September 1968. Britain's 10 best-selling rock albums. Doors at 10 with Waiting for the Sun. It was the Crazy World of Arthur Brown album from the Crazy World of Arthur Brown at 9. And Johnny Cash was at 8 with Johnny Cash at Folsom Prison. And that was the Folsom Prison Blues. They were at 8, or he was at 8. Fleetwood Mac were at 7 with Mr. Wonderful. And there were a couple of copies of Wheels of Fire, the album from Cream, around at the time. If you didn't have the money, you could buy the single album. That was at 6. And later on, you could buy the double album as well. So you could have the one with all the live stuff on the second album as well, if you were very, very rich. So Fleetwood Mac at 7, Mr. Wonderful, Wheels of Fire by Cream was at 6, the single one album version of that. And the Beach Boys were at 5 with this, the Friends album.

September 1968, US presidential candidate Richard Nixon makes a surprise appearance on the popular Rowan and Martin's Laughing Show to utter the show's catchphrase, "Sock it to me," as the programme opened its second season. And France vetoes Britain's entry into the EEC, the common market, back in September 1968. Looking at the big albums, at five, it was the Friends album from the Beach Boys, title track from that. And at four, the classic album In Search of the Lost Chord, the Moody Blues, and the actor from that. Boogie with Canned Heat was at three, and the double version of Wheels of Fire by Cream was at two. Great album at top of the pile, one of my favourite albums of all time, Simon and Garfunkel's Bookends.

September 1968, the US Department of State sends a letter to the Foreign Ministry of the People's Republic of China, proposing that the two nations, then enemies, begin discussing the possibility of establishing diplomatic relations and exchanging ambassadors. 2 days later, to the amazement of the US side, China responds favorably. And Cream announced they will be disbanding after the farewell tour that's just taking place. It is September 1968, and the biggest selling rock and pop album in Britain came from Simon & Garfunkel. It was the Superb Bookends album, and from it, that was the wonderful America. Singles were big in 1968, bigger than albums still, so the singles really meant everything still in 1968. Took a few more years for the album to grow and become more popular than the single. And if you're on the front page of the NME, you think there's a fair chance you would have had a hit, but these guys were on the front page of the NME in September 1968. They were a band from Australia called The Procession, and plastered all over one of the front pages of September 1968's NME was an ad for the band's Procession's Every American Citizen. And at the end of all that, it did nothing at all.

you're clutching your 6 shillings and threepence in your hand and we're looking at the new singles in your record store, you're going into one of those booths to have a listen to some of them. It might just have been some of the songs we're playing here. New single releases in September 1968 in Britain. The band The Honeybus, who'd had a big hit earlier in the year with I Can't Let Maggie Go. Strangely, lead singer Pete Dello had left the band by the time this came out after the success of I Can't Let Maggie Go. He was nowhere to be seen. Strange thing to do after such a hit. And they continued on, though, and the Honeybus' single Girl of Independent Means on DRAM, the DRAM label, didn't do anything at all in September 1968. And we're into the 10, the big songs, the big 10 rock singles in Britain in September 1968. And the Doors were

We're in September 1968. The South African government cancels the English cricket team's planned tour of South Africa in protest at the inclusion of coloured cricketer Basil D'Oliveira. And a two-tier postal system is introduced into the UK with the arrival of first and second class post in September 1968. These are the hits, the big songs, rock single-wise from September 1968. Doors at 10 with Hello, I Love You, and Status Quo at 9 with Ice in the Sun. This was a one-hit wonder, but what a great one-hit wonder. Big top 10 hit all around the world for Mason Williams.

0: This is Stafford's World with Mark Stafford. Stay tuned. We'll be back with more in just a few minutes.
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2: Daffer's World, where the memories never stop. 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
3: 1968.

good, very different, very unusual cut that made the charts there, Classical Gas. And it was Amen Corner, Andy Fair with a low in his band at 7 and High in the Sky. At 7 it was them, and at 6 it was these guys, Gary Puckett and the Union Gap.

We're in September 1968. The Boeing 747, the largest passenger aircraft ever built, was rolled out to the public and the media at an event at Boeing's test facility in Payne Field in Washington. It's the first of the wide-bodied airliners to be referred to as the jumbo jets of the future. And the long-running CBS police drama Hawaii Five-O premieres on CBS TV in the US and begins a 12th season, 284-episode run in September 1968. Lady Willpower at 6 for Gary Puckett and the Union Gap, and Canned Heat were new to us in 1968 with that one. On the Road Again was the first of a trio of hit singles for them in Britain, and they were at 5, and these guys, the Casuals, were at 4.

time to count them down, the 10 biggest selling rock singles in Britain from September 1968. Doors are at 10 with Hello, I Love You, and Status Quo at 9 with Ice in the Sun. Mason Williams' classical Gas was at 8 and Aiming Corners High in the Sky at 7. It was Gary Puckett and the Union Gap's Lady Willpower at 6 and On the Road Again by Canned Heat was at 5. The Casuals were at 4 with Jessamine and the Beach Boys at 3 with Do It Again. And number 2, we heard it earlier, the Bee Gees and I've Got to Get a Message to You. And topping the pile, top of the pile in Britain and around the world, Hey G

0: hope you enjoyed some of them, if not all of them, the big ones and some of the interesting ones from 1968 so far, particularly from September 1968, Britain's biggest selling rock single, Hey Jude, from the Beatles. You can drop me a line, by the way, if you want to get in touch. mark@markstafford.co.uk gets you to me by email, or you can go to my Facebook page, simply search for Mark Stafford, or the website markstafford.co.uk. Love to hear from you any of those ways that you fancy. 1968, interesting year. Sadly, music-wise, radio-wise, it was a bit of a struggle because we lost the two Caroline ships, which were towed away in March of 1968, leaving us with a bit of a struggle. We had to listen to Tony Blackburn in the mornings. Nothing else was around. That was tough. I tell you, that was tough. I know Tony's a legend now, but back then, because he'd gone off and joined the BBC before the Pirates had closed, we sort of had a bit of a problem with Tony. So in 68, we had to listen, though. We're not finished yet, though. You think that was it? No, there's more. So many great songs. We've got Three That Got Away to come very shortly. We're back with the first of the three from the band when we return.
1: Stafford's World will be back in a moment. Don't go anywhere.
2: It happens Friday night, August 16th, at the Hollywood Bowl. Yeah!

0: presents The Young Rascals, Tommy James and the Shondells, and Eric Burton and the Animals. 50 million records worth of talent. Tickets at the Bowl, Mutual Agencies, Music City, and Sight and Sound Stores.
1: Stafford's World. 19. 19-

the band and I Shall Be Released. Nobody ever had a hit single-wise with I Shall Be Released, but so many people recorded it. Originally done by the band, of course. Just about does it, though, for another Stafford's World. One more to go. If you want to drop me an email, mark@markstafford.co.uk. If you want to get in touch by Facebook, it's simply Mark Stafford. You'll find me there with that. Or it's www.markstafford.co.uk for the website. We're finishing with this. Several people covered this song, Nobody Had a Hit, and it's a good, catchy pop song. These are the Morgan James and Let's Ride.

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And you know what I'm talking about. 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

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And as it touched your cheeks so lightly, born again you were and blushed, and we touched each other lightly. And we felt the presence of the Christ within our hearts.

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Listen, oh guru, no method, no teacher, just you and I and nature, and the Father, and the Son, and the Holy Ghost.

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0: 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We've sat down and talked it through.
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0: 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We sat down and talked it through.
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1: From Feature Story News in Washington, I'm Nick Harper with The Week in Review. This week, US President Donald Trump entertained Chinese President Xi Jinping for a three-day state visit to Washington, a visit that was filled with warm words and diplomatic ceremony, but few concrete breakthroughs on trade, technology or Taiwan. Trump called their time together very productive, adding tremendous things will be happening. They agreed a two-month extension to the trade truce and discussed the possibility of a hotline to flag artificial intelligence emergencies. Reporting from the summit, FSN's Kate Fisher said business interests played a big part in the discussions.
2: US technology companies are interested in access to the Chinese market. At the same time, Washington's increasingly concerned about advanced chips and computing power that could have military as well as commercial applications. So this is where kind of business and national security can collide. And US businesses want clarity on this. They want to know what they can sell, which technologies they can sell and invest in, and how these rules are going to apply to them.
1: World leaders addressed the United Nations General Assembly in New York this week. Donald Trump, in his speech, warned he may annihilate Iran. In response, the Iranian president, Masoud Pezeshkian, delivered a defiant address, declaring his country would never bow to President Trump. FSN's UN correspondent Mitch McCown was there this week and sent this report from New York.
3: Masoud Pezeshkian's speech pushed back on what he painted as the hypocrisies of the United States, but it was also one of defiance, where he said Iran will not be bullied. Iran's president spoke of the bombing of a school in the country where 123 children died, an event the US has been investigating since it happened in February. Pezeshkian said in no way should Iran give up nuclear technology, claiming the government only wants to use it for peaceful purposes.
1: Also at the UN General Assembly, the Israeli Prime Minister Benjamin Netanyahu used his speech to call accusations of genocide a lie. 77 national delegations walked out in protest. The Palestinian Authority President Mahmoud Abbas used his speech to accuse Israel of eradicating Palestinians in Gaza and the West Bank. FSN's James Goodison was covering the proceedings at the UN and sent this report.
4: He had denounced Israel's actions in Gaza and the West Bank as genocidal. He accused Israel of a colonial scheme. But a crucial point, he wasn't actually there. He had to deliver these remarks over video link because, for the second time in 2 years, the Trump administration denied him a visa. And since then, we have now heard from Benjamin Netanyahu. I was just listening to his speech. And the first thing to note is, just like last year, as he rose to the podium in the General Assembly, there was a mass walkout of delegates and members in protest.
1: From bureaus worldwide, this is FSN. Also at the UN this week, the US, Denmark and Greenland formally agreed an updated security deal, giving Washington greater military access over the island. But analysts are now sceptical about how much is going to change to an agreement that has already been in place for the last 75 years. FSN's William Denslow covered the reaction from Brussels.
5: Denmark's foreign minister says that the signing of this deal closes a destructive chapter, one that threatened the NATO military alliance as well as had the potential of triggering a trade war between European nations and the US, as President Trump for years has threatened to take control of this semi-autonomous Danish territory of Greenland unless issues regarding collective security were addressed. To thwart what he says is the growing threat posed by Russia and China in the region. Denmark's prime minister says that it builds on a deal signed in the 1950s. It'll be bigger, better, can last forever, and that it's good for all parties.
1: Pope Leo XIV is visiting France on a four-day visit. 14,000 police and military personnel were deployed for his visit to supply additional security during the trip. FSN's Ross Cullen in Paris was across the details at the beginning of the four-day visit.
6: Pope Leo has a packed agenda here in France, starting with a two-day trip to Paris. He'll make a speech at UNESCO addressing artificial intelligence. The Catholic pontiff has often spoken about AI over the last 6 months, particularly conveying his worries over the potential dangers of the rapidly evolving technology. He'll also meet survivors of clerical abuse. And on Saturday, he will say Mass on the Champs-Élysées and Place de la Concorde. That's a religious service that upwards of 500,000 people are expected to attend.
1: And that's The Week in Review. That's Feature Story News. Nick Harper reporting.
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Welcome to Banks Peninsula. Hope you're enjoying your drive through our countryside. 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If necessary, please pull over to allow faster drivers to pass you safely. 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